Thank you.

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1: Oh God of vengeance.
0: Scatter every gathering organized against my peace and sources.
1: Scatter every gathering organized against my peace and sources.
0: In the name of Jesus.
1: In the name of Jesus.
0: That's your prayer. That's your prayer. Every satanic gathering that is against your peace and suffering, let the power of God, the God who revenges, let him rise against them in the depth of the lift up of voice.

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0: 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Territorial orders.
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1: Sponsoring a particular challenge in my life.
0: Catch fire now.
1: Catch fire now.
0: In the name of Jesus.
1: In the name of Jesus.
0: Territorial orders. Insisting that this territory, no one breakthrough financially. Insisting that this territory, nobody gives birth. Insisting that the territory, no church prospers. Territorial orders. As we pray, let them be set up for Ribuchia, Bia, Yesi, and Wope, Bia, Wote, Bia, Wye, Juma, Bia, Wye, sorry, Bia, and Niwa, sorry, it is a dear Wien, Yen Pewa. Aha, it's a D, we and Koswa. Yes, I'm trying to say what I did, sister. Whether it's an altar of a sneaker, an altar of a trap, an altar, every altar that doesn't like what you do,
1: Jesus,
0: may have visited you one way or the other in your future. It's either you didn't see, but they have visited you one way or the other, and you are going.
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0: Lift up your voice. 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

0: I will manifest. 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In the name of Jesus. 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Thank you, Father.
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0: They can disagree with your destiny.
1: Jesus.
0: In the first heaven, second heavens.
1: Jesus.
0: In hell, on earth.
1: Jesus.
0: But in the name of Jesus.
1: Jesus.
0: You will fulfill it.
1: Amen.
0: You will fulfill it.
1: Amen.
0: You will fulfill it.
1: Amen.
0: And seal the word of God with the blood.
1: Amen.
0: In the name of Jesus Christ.
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It's time for the word of God. And God has raised up a chain breaker in this house. And I don't know about you, but I had some chains wrapped up in my life. And this mighty chain breaker has broke some chains in my life. Receive now the chain breaker of this house. Pastor John K. Jenkins, Sr.

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We want you to break every chain. 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

0: The power of the presence of the Lord is here. Right now. And at that name, matter of fact, there's no other name given among men whereby we must be saved other than the name of Jesus. Somebody today, it is not an accident that you're here. God brought you here today because this is your day for the chains to come off. And they can come off right now, right this instant. You don't have to walk out of this building the same way you came in. The power of God is available. That's an anointed song right there. That's anointed. If you're not right with God, come right now. Just come on. Just make your way out. Get on out and come on. Don't be ashamed. Just step on out. Don't be embarrassed. Don't be afraid. Hallelujah. That's right. Come. Here's one brave soul. Here's another one. Come on, right now. This today. This the time. Right now.
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Let's just give him a praise. Break every chain. Break every... Come on back, Tasha. Keep on singing it right now. There's some more that's got to keep on coming. Praise the Lord.

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Stuff is just falling. The chains are just falling off of people right now. Glory to God. And I get excited about that. I get excited when I see people's lives get turned around. Hey! Thank you, Jesus. Hey! Never the same. Your life will never be the same. I'm going to pray for you all. The person behind you is a counselor. They're going to take you in the back, pray with you. Look at me. Everybody look up for just a second. Look at me. There's two things that are very important in your life. A heart of repentance. Realizing I've been walking down the road. The road I'm on is the wrong road. I got to get off that road and I have to turn around. You can't live in freedom if you keep doing what you've always done. Repentance. Repentance is the key to changing lives. The number two ingredient is faith. You got to believe Jesus got the power to do it.

0: for your sins, took the punishment that you should have gotten, was buried, and did what no one else has done. He conquered death. We believe that to the core of our being, that he got up out of the grave. I had heard that the grave was empty. I had heard it. But I went over to Israel to look for myself. And when I looked in there, he wasn't there. Woo, you got to believe that. And that's what the person behind you is going to talk to you about. But you've got those two ingredients. God promises to save you and cleanse you and deliver you. Amen. Father, break every chain of every life at this altar right now. Save the unsaved. Restore. Reclaim. In the name of Jesus, I pray every shackle is broken. Their faith is extended. They have a heart of repentance. And that you manifest yourself to them this day. In Jesus' name. Amen. Y'all go out that way. Go out that way. Stay right there, Tasha. Stay right there. Stay right there. You can't leave. The first time we sang that song, we couldn't go no further in this service. And I think it was a 12 o'clock service or 10 o'clock or something. I don't know what. It was 12?
1: 12.
0: Yeah, we inaugurated our church on that song at the 12 o'clock service. Because we know the 12 o'clock crowd likes to do whatever they do to the max. There is an anointing in here for even saints to get chains falling off of. And some of y'all today got some chains that you need to fall. Y'all need to just come on up to the altar. We're going to pray for some chains to fall off your life. I don't know
2: break
0: what it is. Yeah, just come on.
2: Break every chain. 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

0: the days are over for the devil to keep God's people in bondage. It's over. We decree it, we declare it, we speak it, we pronounce it, we announce it. Those days of the enemy holding you in bondage are over. Hey, it's over. You're free. We plead the blood of Jesus Christ over you. Receive the freedom, the power of Jesus over you. In the name of Jesus, you will no longer listen to the voice of the enemy. You will no longer succumb to his suggestions. You will no longer entertain the images that he places in your mind. You will no longer listen to the lies that he's got you believing. We renounce it today in Jesus' name. You're free. You're delivered. You're healed. The chains are falling. The chains are broken. We decree it over this place. You're free. In Jesus' mighty name. By the blood of the Lamb.
1: Classmates,
0: by the power of the blood of the Lamb of God. The same power that raised Jesus from the dead is the same power that gives you life. Life to live. Life to be victorious. Power to be holy. Power to make the right choices. You're free. My wife's going to pray.
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You're free. You're free. And so I'm going to pray that God would bestow his grace so that you will be able to see and understand.

0: The NBA playoffs are underway, and now you can trade every game on Kalshi. 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

fantastic Friday morning, 22nd day in the month of May 2026. Frederick Anom here coming your way with the most captivating bits around the world of sports. Let's begin with the only league that matters, the Ghana Premier League, as the local product comes to a climax this weekend. So far, 33 match weeks of breathtaking end-to-end jam-packed football. Match week 34 comes up this weekend with some very interesting games to look forward to. At the Dance Park, second place Bibiani Gold Stars will have a score to settle against 11 Wonders. A Bankese-based Nations FC will travel all the way to Tamale to face Kerala United at Aliu Mahama Sports Stadium. Vision FC, the

0: Purple Patch Club will host Ojala Asiduana Football Club at the near J. Kraku Tamastro Turf as Young Apostles and FC Samatex, the Timberlads, slug it out against or at the Wenchi Sports Stadium for the 3 points at stake in the Central Region. The Porcupine Warriors, Kumasi Asante Kotoko, who have been consistently inconsistent all season, welcome Swedro All Blacks to the Babayara Sports Stadium, with Brekum Chelsea also playing the Hunters Bechem United at the Golden City Park in Sunyani. The match talked about fixture comes up at the Nations Wembley, the Accra Sports Stadium. Continental Club Masters, Accra House of Folk, will come up against the Morven Yellows Medema Sporting Club. The Morven Yellows have already been crowned champions as they look to finish it off with a game against Accra House of Folk at the Accra Sports Stadium. Head coach for the Morven Yellows, Ibrahim Tanko, has been speaking ahead of the game.
1: I think it's a very, very good feeling. I think it doesn't come just by the fluke. We work hard for it, and I think the whole team and the president, the board, the management, and the technical team, together with the playing body, I think we've done a very good job, and I congratulate all of us. I think we have a lot for the fact that we produce 4 national team players in the season, I think, and that shows the work we are doing. I can't single-handle one player and to be my best player, but I think I'll go for the team because we all done well. The day we beat the BN Ghosters, definitely they are behind us. And then I think the game against Paseke Holy Stars, after that game, 95% sure that we are going to win the league. And then good, so good, finish it with Heart of Lions here. And one game before the season, I think it's a very good achievement.
0: The former Accra Lions head coach, now manager for Medema Sporting Club, also talked up how it feels like facing Accra House of Folk with the knowledge of already crowned champions of the Ghana Premier League season.
1: We are like a family, I always said, and everyone is a part of the team. Everyone can decide a game for us, and we still have one game to play. I think that game is also very important because it's a live game and people will watch it. So definitely we are preparing very well for the last game. No, I think even here we didn't find it easy to beat them. It was a really tactical game, but I think for us now, we won the league. We are going there without any pressure. So definitely we are going to be free and play our normal football with the hope that we'll get the 3 points. I think I always say to them, and we started it together, and they were behind us, or they are still behind us, and we only have one game now. And then on Wednesday, we are coming home to do the grand finale, so we will receive the cup. So I hope that they will come in advance, and I hope that everyone will come so that we celebrate.
0: Head coach for Medema Sporting Club, Ibrahim Tanko, speaking ahead of their game against Accra Hearts of Folk. That game comes up 3 p.m. Local kickoff time on Sunday at the Accra Sports Stadium. Ahead of match week 34, this is how the Ghana Premier League standards looks like. League leaders, Medema Sporting Club, are 62 points on first position. BBN Gold Stars trail the Morven Yellows with 5 points on second position with 57 points. Accra House of Folk on third with 51, as Ojala Asiduana Football Club completed top 4 table with 50 points. FC Samatex on 5th place with 50 points also. So Dreams Football Club, they still believe lads, sixth with 49 points, as Kumasi Asante Kotoko, the Continental Club of the Century, also on seventh with 49 points. Karela United completes the first half of the table with 47 points also. We'll move away from the Ghana Premier League and focus on the senior national team, the Black Stars of Ghana. As a four-time AFCON champions, this don comes up against their Mexican counterparts at the Azteca Stadium in Mexico. Former Ghanaian international Augustin Ahenfo believes that current head coach of the team, Carlos Queiroz, is able to select good players for

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or 7 U or something from back in the day. The Friday. Well, if you're around in the 80s, if you're around in the 70s, if you're around in the 90s, I'm sure you love this one.

shortly we're going to be getting into the news here in Ghana and touch base with all the big stories in there. Of course, have a look at the biggest online portal here in Ghana, the Class FM online portal, before we get to celebrate you with that very special person, because it is birthday time. If today happens to be your birthday, or if you know someone who is celebrating his or her birthday today, let us know on WhatsApp number 0500-202-0500-202. Let the celebration start here. And remember, it's a Friday, so you can't call me any better. Today, the 22nd day of May, 2026. This is Class 91.3 FM. In between that, we're also going to be getting some hell of the tidbits. Dr. Pierre standing by. Before we come your way with a piece of my mind, which is a segment of the show where I share my thoughts on a subject, and also give you an opportunity for you to share your thoughts as well. Remember, you can reach us via multiple ways. The WhatsApp number remains the same as 0500-202-0500. Alternatively, you can find us on our socials, Class913 on Facebook. We're streaming live there. And then when the phone lines are activated, you can always give us a call. Take note of the calling number if you're listening to us for the very first time. Just take note of this number. 0302-208080. 0302-208080. I would love to hear from you when the phone lines are activated. You share those very strong thoughts with that. Beyond that, we'll be discussing the issues that matter to you as well. Friends will be joining me in the studio, where we're focused on streetism. Loads of kids out there, loads of them, who's paying attention, who's supporting them, how are they fending, how are they taking care of themselves. All of this and more will be discussed right after a piece of my mind, all the way to 10 hours GMT. So I would love to have your company as we roll on a Friday. This is the Class Morning Show with me, Kwame Jumor Ajimai. Heavily supported by the team, of course. Let's roll on a Friday, man.

we're going to be getting into the news papers right away, and I like I always say, this conversation is with you. So with the issues that we're going to be raising here, let's discuss them together. I would love to hear your thoughts on WhatsApp number 0500-202-0500-202. Let's get into the headlines now.

0: Well, we get into the headlines right about now, and Rich is here with me as we look at the big stories in there. Rich, good morning. Good to see you.
1: Good to see you, too.
0: Yeah, it's a Friday.
1: Yeah, as usual. Yes, Fridays are wonderful. Anyway, I'm Kofi, though, so...
0: Oh, yeah, good for you.
1: Friday, yeah. So, might be the demographic today, Friday, May 22nd, 2026. Let's go through some of the headlines, stories on the front page. Forestry Commission set up comms to protect forest reserve. Don't ban secondhand clothing. Address the waste. Landfills, two landmarks, co-founder. Break elite state capture to bolster development. Professor Maoku Yevuga. And then a big story on the front page has to do with GN Savings and Loans license being restored. Court of Appeal ruling. It comes with it, the group founder of Group Indom, Dr. Papa Kwesi Indom. So, Kwame, that is it for the front pages. Maybe a quick glance into the main stories in the other pages of the paper. Now, on page 7, we have Enemi Olashan talking about filmmakers laughing all the way to the bank. Now, when you come to the foreign page, Iran steps up claim to control Strait of Hormuz and many others there as well. Now, on the opinion section, we have football and biblical time. That's an interesting piece, I guess. And then when it comes to the health sector, we have WaterAid BIDO, BIDO launch campaign on material health. Church of Pentecost launches major free surgeries, specialist healthcare outreach. Forest Commission set up camps to protect forest reserves. That's on page 13 of the newspaper today. Break elite state capture to bolster development. This week we spoke about it on the front page. Now, when it comes to page 17, it talks about evacuation of Ghanaians from South Africa rescheduled. BOG designs eCD for cross-border payments. And it comes with it, the governor of the Bank of Ghana and some other beautiful people captured here on page 16 of the daily graphic. But let me go to the back page and see some sporting stories. GFA Dope Nation collaborate to rally support for Black Stars. And it comes with it, the pictures of Kurt Edwin Simeon Okriku Middle, who happens to be the president of Ghana Football Association, joins Dope Nation Ghanaian music duo in performing the Kakalika dance after discussions on a possible collaboration last Tuesday. Ronaldo set for a record sixth World Cup campaign. Yeah, so I mean, these are some of the interesting headline stories.
0: Okay.
1: In the Daily Graphic today.
0: Let me do a few more and then we'll get into the stories themselves. On the front page of the Daily Guide newspaper, that story on GN Bank appears to be on a number of pages. It's here as well. Restore GN Savings and Loans License Assets, BOG Audit. There's a photo here of Dr. Papa Kwesi Indom. Minority demands probe into Dunso. There's a photo here of Madam Patricia Prajay. Abronye freed on 100,000 Ghana Cedi bail. Full stories on page 3 of the newspaper. There's a photo here of him together with his partner. And please chase Arabic teacher for defiling two boys. The suspect has his photo on the front page of the paper. And TikToker arrested over Muhammad death threats. That's also here. So the front page of the publisher newspaper, the Ghanaian publisher. I permitted reclamation, not mining. Want to meet tell squats. There's a photo of him here. Scandals, darkness and distress. Minority leader rips into garments. The full story is on page 3. Garmancha hails Gold Board. There's a photo here of Sami Jenfi, who is the CEO of Gold Board, together with Robert Coleman, who is CEO of Wembley Sports Construction. So the front page of the News Center newspaper, reclaimed Galamsey lands for youth projects. Gamanja tells Sami Jenfi, the full story is on page 9. And Margin celebrates NIA 20. ECD ready for rollout to facilitate cross-border trade and financial integration, according to the governor of the Bank of Ghana. And Agenda Wawa one side turn into We Smokers Hideout. Snake Den, the full story is on page 3. I just shuddered that this was going to happen and it's happening. That's what we do in a part of the world. We leave the buildings to rot and yeah, this is what we would see. On the front page of the publisher newspaper, Apenyo Makin tells suffering Ghanaians, we will not be silent. on your behalf. There's a photo of him here. And GN Bank is back. Court grabs Abronya's passport, grants 100,000 Ghana Cedi bail. So the front page of the Daily Statesman newspaper is a story of failure, scandal and hardship, according to the minority in Parliament following the resumption yesterday. Baumia charges MPP MPs to defend party legacy and journalists air to be trauma sensitive in their work. Abronya granted 100,000 Ghana Cedi bail with two sureties. All of that on the front page of the Statesman. To the front page of the Ghanaian Chronicle newspaper, Osahin fires ministers over early race to succeed Mahama. The full story is on page 3. And Ghana on right path despite challenges, according to Mahama Ayariga. And holds creeping culture of silence, Akumia tells Mahama. So the Metro Lens newspaper, Parliament to pass anti-LGBTQ plus bill before adjournment, according to Speaker Gbagbin. His photo is here. And prepare for power in 2028. Baumia charges mighty minority to reposition NPP as government in waiting. Who told him that? On the front page of the Informer newspaper, death trap at Kanishi. Commuter school children risk daily lives on as footbridge remains shut. And yesterday, I remember there was a lady who called in and said crossing that street has now become a headache because there are no police or traffic wardens or anything like that to help the kids cross the streets. And if you've been to Kanishi before, I grew up not too far from there. They cross the street anyhow. They don't even look to see where their car is. They just cross. So if you're a driver and you get there, please. And that road is very busy. It's busy 24 hours. So yeah. If you're a driver and you're driving on that stretch, please look out for the kids and our mothers from the markets, especially our mothers from the markets.
1: Yeah.
0: They'll be carrying a whole load. They won't even watch to see whether their car is. They'll just be crossing the road.
1: Together with the car, yeah.
0: I'm telling you. And we'll be tired if you knock them. Peace Council warns against rising political tensions also here. And Galamsey hideout busted. Ahafo Security Council seizes excavators in major crackdown. ASAP warns Parliament and government. And Baumia rejects factional politics, calls for unity within the NPP. Also here, no bed is no excuse, according to Professor Ajimai Bedu Akosa, who demands mandatory emergency care in hospitals. Let me wrap up with a few more. On the front page of the Daily Searchlight newspaper, NPP to drag judge to Chief Justice demands investigation and possible removal of Abronye and Baba Amandu rulings. The full story is on page 7 of this newspaper. And GT Bank dragged to court over alleged $400,000 foreign exchange fraud with a case involving the bank staff and the businessman. That story was all over the place a couple of weeks ago. How a staff of the company literally blew 12 million Ghana cedis belonging to someone who had an account in a bank.
1: Ooh.
0: With this guy. And the person was just chilling with the money, going to Dubai, shopping, posting pictures. And what I found very strange about that particular story, I recall, I've had the opportunity to work in a bank for a year.
1: Okay.
0: If you're a staff and all of a sudden your actions become, what's the word, ostentatious.
1: Yeah.
0: They start asking questions.
1: Exactly.
0: Like, we see you've been wearing, with the greatest of respect, a certain kind of tie,
1: sure.
0: Some alacha shoe, and some alacha suit. All of a sudden you are buying
1: Designer.
0: All of a sudden, they start tracing you without even sometimes asking you questions.
1: Sure.
0: And if, per chance, would you be cigar, then they know what to do quickly. This guy was living lavishly for God knows how long. How the bank did not see this? Let's see. Let me wrap up with the Daily Guide newspaper this morning. 1 year after government's Rectron 60% stake.
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0: Tom George holds 150 million Ghana Cedi deal to ransom. Okay, I think that those were the issues that popped up at the Public Accounts Committee this week, involving some Israeli company or so. And Fresh Trouble Rocks Damang Mine deal, Shraj petitioned, petitioner ropes in President Mahama over possible conflicts of interest. And Joanna Kui, RNAQ, co-owned Quick Credits, other companies, evidence reveals. And GMPC, Ghana Gas, TEF4, Garage, push for national gas law, according to Paul Chumberma. And Garman Chahil Samijanfi, also here on the story on Grouping Doom, has also found its way here as well. There are also quite a number of stories. Today there is the Herald newspaper with literally our same stories in there. The Ghanaian Times is reporting some very, very interesting bit on an issue that popped up at the Public Accounts Committee yesterday, with a number of cows that are grazing the streets all over. Especially with the Eid coming, if you use the first our first overhead, the N1, if you use that one, and all of the way from the Sunny FM traffic lights all the way to Kalkudi, you know Eid is next week, so the cows are there. They are waiting to be killed.
1: I think I said that something of them there.
0: They are waiting to be killed and bought, sadly, and they've just literally taken over the road. If you're not careful, you could just bump into a car like that. I don't know how
1: this is supposed to be the capital city, right?
0: Supposed to. Let me do some stories from the Class FM online portal, and then we'll get into the stories. Speaker has no power to approve arrest of MPs, according to Babin. I remember he's saying that he's only notified. There's nothing else he can do beyond that.
1: Yeah.
0: On the back of the stories that have come up with the Asante Achim MP and a few others. Government lacks funds to compensate locked-up investments, according to Kasia Latuforsen. Dr. Papa Kwesi Ndum welcomes court ruling restoring GN Bank's license. Minister Guy Fekboss tours 1 million coders training centers in Greater Accra. Yesterday, someone was asking me how many of them they have trained within that period. Ghana records 493.2 billion in mobile money transactions in April.
1: Hey. Just 1 month.
0: Just 1 month.
1: Wow.
0: 493.2 billion.
1: So we have a problem when people talk about, oh, we don't have money coming from, it's coming from someone like the finance minister himself, because
0: the money is circulating, it's moving around. So it's moving from me to you, and maybe you to me, and then you to me and someone else. So maybe not all of us are there.
1: but still don't tell me that we don't have funds to prosecute some of the project that government has initiated.
0: This will be private cash. This may not necessarily be government cash.
1: No, but there's a tax component, right?
0: Yes.
1: So definitely, yeah. And about, sir.
0: In Ukraine, there'll be a tax component somewhere as to where the money goes. We'll discuss it later. Accra Mayor shortlisted for now we move to from Minister Awards to MCE of the Year Awards. Oh, you people see, what is this?
1: Who organizes these days? So somebody ask who are behind it?
0: Accra Mayor, Wari Poto in advance.
1: I don't even know his name.
0: His name is Aluti. Wari Poto. And in the past, you know, the mayor of Accra was directly responsible for almost all of Accra.
1: Oh, yeah, sure.
0: Yeah. Today, it's only 3 constituencies. Yes. So that's Kote. I always have a problem with that constituency. Is it Clotty, Collie, or Collie, Clotty.
1: Collie, Clotty, I'm sure.
0: One of them. And then Odududududu.
1: Okay.
0: And then to an extent to Kaiku itself.
1: Oh, so that is Accra Mayor's
0: That's his responsibility now. Because we have decentralized.
1: Oh, okay.
0: And
1: so
0: today we have MCs dotted everywhere. So he's only responsible for the three. And that one, Kura Ounusu. It's worry.
1: And who is saying he's gunning to be the...
0: He's been shortlisted.
1: How many are they?
0: Charlie, some of these things they put people off. Anyway, so these are the stories on the front pages of the newspapers.
1: Let's get into some of
0: that story on the front page of the Daily Graphic, the GN
1: right, so
0: story thing here. Is it's getting people talking.
1: Yeah, so let me just go
0: sure.
1: Maybe pick some few except. The Court of Appeal has unanimously restored the licenses of GN Savings and Loans Company Limited. That was after a three-member panel, the second highest court, quashed the decision of the High Court, which upheld the revocation of the license on the grounds that the decision was unfair and unreasonable. But the judgment, both the decision to revoke the license and the High Court decision to uphold same, have been quashed. The court subsequently ordered the receiver, Eric Nananipa, and director at PricewaterhouseCoopers to also hand over the possession, management, and control of the assets and other activities to the shareholders of the company. Now, a bit about the background. On January 4, 2019, GN Bank Limited was reclassified as a savings and loans company and consequently renamed GN Savings and Loans Company Limited. 7 months later, on August 16, 2019, the BOG, then under the leadership of Dr. Ernest Addison, revoked the operating license of GN Savings and Loans Company Limited and appointed Eric Nananipa as receiver as part of the banking sector cleanup exercise. The same month, Gopindum, owners of GN Savings and Loans Company Limited, led by Dr. Papakui Sindum, challenged the revocation of the license in the High Court in Accra. The application against the Bank of Ghana, the Attorney General and the receiver of the savings and loans companies, prayed the court to reverse the decision by BOG to revoke the license of GN Savings and Loans, saying the action was a violation of his fundamental human rights. So, Kwame, that's a bit of it. And it comes with the pictures of some of my former colleagues at GN Bank, Nana Kweku Indum, who happens to be the president of Group Indum. Dr. Indum himself, the global chairman of Group Indum, Mrs. Indum, Nana Forewusu, the vice president of Group Indum, Barbara, the legal representation of Group Indum, and Ralph Ayite, the CEO of one of Group Indum affiliates, and quite an emotional one there.
0: This story raises, I mean, for me, one of the things that I paid attention to following the ruling was conversations around building and boosting indigenous companies.
1: Sure.
0: And the opportunities that they tend to offer.
1: Right.
0: So, for example, in the case of Group Indum, and I experienced them firsthand, they were literally all over the place. Right. One Group Indum company or the other, offering God knows how many jobs. I don't know. I know you have some close ties there. The jobs could have been in their thousands. I mean, at a point it looked like almost everything you came across in one way or the other had some connection with Group Indum. Even what do we call this? The thing we eat from inside these days.
1: Yeah, yes.
0: Group Indum pack or something. Yeah. There was a group, and that's what I saw him do. He was gradually becoming like our version of Dangote.
1: Yeah.
0: So you wake up in Nigeria, by close of day, you are likely to buy something from Dangote.
1: Sure.
0: You are buying some milk, some sugar, some cement, something affiliated to Dangote in one way or the other.
1: You are absolutely right. Everything that we did at the time was on purpose. And so let's take, for instance, the banking sector. Now, the whole idea is that, look, there's a huge gap between the unbanked and the banked. And so people, especially those in the hinterlands and those from the remotest parts of Ghana, are not motivated in any way to offer themselves for the banking sector. So the whole idea is, look, if you went to the north, for instance, the few banks that were there, they were the what I call the high street banks, and even to deposit, you need to pay a certain amount, and it was a disincentive to most indigents of that part of the country. So you go there, after just 3-6 months, those banks had folded. The group of them then decided, look, we'd want to bring banking at the doorstep of ordinary Ghanaian, be it a farmer, artisan, market person, or anybody within the lowest echelon of the society. Mm. So if you went to the Upper West, for instance, from Hamley, Jirapa, Laura, Nandom, down to Bagby's hometown, Sombo, to Wa, you have Ghanaian banks all everywhere. The whole idea is that, look, just open an account. What are you into? Are you into small-scale trading? We are going to offer you a little loan. We are going to supervise you. You do your job every day, pay us. If it's 5 cedis that you want to pay, if it's 2 cedis that you want to pay, pay, just deposit. So if you're able to pay, let's say we gave you 100 cedis, or let's say 5,000.
0: As a loan. Okay.
1: We encourage you, but that little deposit, if by any stretch you cannot give us daily deposit, we come over to you, we restructure with you. Okay, that I can do it maybe after every 2 days. No problem. Now, if you finish paying, we then increase your loan. That is, if you want to again access another loan. And that was a major incentive to them. So you find people all over the place coming into deposit, and it's encouraging many people who hitherto they don't even want to hear about banks, based on perhaps one or two stories that they've heard about the banking sector or the banking area. So we make sure that we encourage all such people. And you also know that one of the biggest revenue for the country is remittances. And so we encourage also Ghanaians who are outside of the country, look, you don't need to send your money to Accra for your relatives to come to Accra to access that money. You can easily access the money around the area. So, for instance, if you are in Jirapa, there's a GN Bank location there. And so you send your money there, you easily will walk and go and access the money being sent to you from overseas. Now, we also saw, look, teachers are all over Ghana. Why should I be coming to a commercial bank in Accra alone, or commercial banks in many of the big cities alone?
0: They didn't even have them.
1: Yes.
0: Apart from Ghana Commercial Bank, there were places where you went and the possibility of seeing a bank was close to zero.
1: Exactly. So we encourage teachers to use GN Bank facility. So if I am in, let's say, Bolga, a village around Bolga, we make sure that there's a location there. So there's no need to travel maybe further.
0: All the way to the regional capital
1: No. Yeah. So that was a strategy. And the whole idea is to encourage banking at your doorstep. Encourage that, look, it is not only about the high street that you can bank with them. No. There's an indigenous Ghanaian server who says, look, you don't need to travel 5 minutes away to access banking. You can easily walk and then go and do your business. But we're also saying, any amount at all, come, deposit it, and then we'll structure with you. How much do you need? We'll give you. We encourage you to pay daily. If you can't, if it's weekly, why not? We structure with you. So you even finish paying without realizing you've paid. And trust me, there was one lady at Agogloshi who wept like a baby. So we asked her why. She said, look, these people have helped me to raise as much as 5,000 within 3 months. Why am I going to get, which financial institution is going to encourage me to do so? I started with this. Immediately I pay, they themselves were alerting me, oh, you finished with your payments, because we had a mobile bank, people walking all over the place. So the moment you pay, it is recorded and deposited into your account, the branch.
0: Okay.
1: Yes, where you sign up from. So sometimes people pay and they don't even know that they've paid. But this leg walking, whatever, people will come and tell, you've settled your debts already. Do you want more? Oh, yes. Okay. They give it to you. You follow the same mode of payment. So they pay, sometimes they even pay, and the duration that they were given, it's a bit shortened. So, like, hey, but do you need some more? They will give them. So it was a novelty. It was a model that really excited people. It was a novelty idea that caught up. And I think some people were not enthused about the way, in the estimation, India was taking over all the Ghanaian economy. But see,
0: you think there were some unseen hands?
1: Oh, I mean, when we get there, we'll delve into it seriously. When we get there, I'll give you everything.
0: Because depending on who you listen to, I have read a lot over the years. So I recall again, one of the things that I did yesterday, I had written something briefly about their challenges earlier,
1: right,
0: when they started popping up, and you know, it led me to go trace it again. I'm just going to be reading excerpts of it too, especially with someone like you who has a fair bit of relationship with them, a very strong one as such, to help me, you know, understand this very, very strongly. That Dr. Papakwesi Ndum and his company, Group Ndum, got a license to run a savings and loans company under President Kufuor in 2006, correct? 2006,
1: yes,
0: correct?
1: Yes.
0: Okay. In 2014, under President Mahama, they got upgraded to a fully fledged commercial bank, correct?
1: Correct.
0: In 2017...
1: Under Dr. Wampa, yeah?
0: Yes, under Dr. Wampa.
1: I was the MC, I was the person who did almost everything.
0: Okay. Yeah. In 2014, under President Mahama, they got upgraded. In 2017, the Bank of Ghana announced that every commercial bank must have at least 400 million in the bank by the end of 2018 to prove they are strong enough. But this is where it gets interesting. Some banks could not afford thus... During that time, I recall this very well. So there were organizations like the Sahel Sahara Bank joining forces with Omnibank and a few others who merged because they couldn't get this. Now, this is what I noticed, I recall at the time. GN decided that they did not want to merge with anyone, correct?
1: Absolutely wrong.
0: That was not the case.
1: At all.
0: What was the case?
1: Now, you mentioned at the earlier bank, Omnibank.
0: And Sahel Sahara.
1: Yes. These were banks that we had conversations with. And I recall they came to Coconut Grove Regency Hotel for us to finalize the merger. Okay? They were there to finalize the merger. And I was deeply involved because of my position at the time. I mean, they shared papers, everything. Lawyers were there. So the next day, we're supposed to have met again to finalize it. They never showed up. But you see, this is Ghana.
0: They never showed up because of what?
1: Yes, and I'm coming to that. Yeah. They never showed up because... And what they forgot was that Ghana is a very small country. One's friend is one's friend. One's friend was once upon a time his classmate. So before we even converged for the second day to finalize everything, we had intel that, look, the guys have been warned never... To enter into any major arrangement with Group Ndum. So that is totally false. And maybe Monday, I can bring you...
0: Oh, yeah, we'll go a lot deeper into it. Yes. But again, I just want to verify this. Did you at some point, if you recall, since you couldn't meet the 400 million Ghana Cedi capitalization, to ask the Bank of Ghana to downgrade you back to a savings and loan? Do you recall anything like
1: yes,
0: that?
1: Yes, let me explain. This is not an elitist... high street bank. Mm. So raising that capital was difficult because we are talking about recollecting coins, virtually coins, and encouraging people within that bracket. So you don't include us in the bracket of our EcoBank, in the bracket of our...
0: But you're a bank.
1: That's why. But you see, that's why when you go to a place like South Africa, there's a classification. That's a classification, despite you being a commercial bank. So they know the ones, the indigenous ones, who their main aim is to help ordinary people. So in other banks, even your deposit, if you intend to open an account, your deposit is very high. How many ordinary Ghanaians were able to meet that requirement? So we saw there was a deficiency. There was a deficit in the banking sector. So we said, look, if you can help the Ghanaian, reduce even the deposit to, something very minimal.
0: But it wasn't agreed.
1: By who?
0: It wasn't agreed by the Bank of Ghana.
1: No, it wasn't agreed. I mean,
0: from 400 million Ghana cedis to any level for you?
1: No. You're not getting me.
0: Okay.
1: I'm saying, by our mode, you just can't raise that money out of the blue. Okay? That was what we even decided. Okay, if that is the case, then we will enter into a kind of a merger agreement so we can raise the money. But you see, the critical issue was that before 2017, when the NPP came to power, the government at the time, that is the Mama First, said, look, told the contractors, government has no money now to facilitate your work or to pre-finance your construction works. But if you can go to the private sector, for the private sector to help you after or to finance you, and after if you raise certificate, we will pay, then the banks too can get their money. So that was what we did. Most of the contractors, Kofi Job and others, were all there with us, do business with us. So when this issue came, we said, look, even based on our mode, we could have still raised that this new minimum capital that you are talking about. But this is the issue now. We've funded so many projects, Sea Defense, the markets in Kumasi, so many of them. And so our money is in the private sector. And indeed, it wasn't our fault, because that was the kind of, if you like, the order of the day. That, look, if government cannot help financing the job of the contractors, they should go to the public sector, to the private sector, to raise funds. So, as just out of the blue, you give such a directive, why don't you give us some time? You yourself go there, go through the books, and then, if possible, pay us the outstanding debt, and we'll be fine. They said, it is not government that is supposed to go chase your debtors. And we are not saying go chase our debtors. All that we are saying is that this is a kind of arrangement between the government of Ghana, the private sector, and then the contractors. Don't we have a point? It's not legitimate for you to say, now you are the government. Okay, you form the government now. Why is it not possible for you to even have gone there to say, oh, it is true, Gen Bank and other affiliates of the group?
7: As in to verify.
1: That's all.
7: Someone would argue that every bank, at least the ones that I know, have a recovery unit or department. How are you recovering the loans?
1: Mind you, those loans hadn't elapsed. No. Their time frame for payment was still due. Was still there, yes. So if we didn't know that such a thing is coming, because if we knew, we wouldn't have lended them all, lend them all these amounts. And we thought it is also good for the country. We thought it is part of the development agenda of the government of the day. How do we also become a part of that agenda to develop the country? And we did it. We didn't know that there was any plan to raise the minimum capital to 400 million. So, yes, although we are a regular bank, we still believe if those debts were settled, we will be liquid enough to raise that minimum capital that you are talking about. Is it not very legitimate for you to say, let me go and verify to see that what the people are telling us is the truth?
7: No.
1: They wouldn't even listen to you. There were times that we even wanted to meet the Minister of Finance. He rebuffed us. Okay? The governor, I remember there was a time that Dr. Ndung went to have a one-on-one with him. I said, look,
0: at that time, it wasn't just Dr. Wampa anymore. At that time, it was Dr. Addison. Yes.
1: Yeah. At the point, I said, look, how can you be littering banks, about 600 branches all over the country? And Ndung said, excuse me, I don't have 600 branches. If you don't understand the model, ask us, we will tell you. In all, we have about 180 branches. All the 180, we call it locations. That is the mobilization center. And so if I put a location, and let's say
0: Mankazim.
1: No, Mankazim is the major place.
0: Okay.
1: So in the villages, in the villages around Mankazim, one of the villages around Mankazim, the whole idea is that their target is that enclave where, you know,
0: so there's a main component and there are the annexes dotted all over.
1: So the main component, let's say in Mankazim, there's maybe one or two
0: smaller branch, and let's say Jukwa or any of those smaller villages around that area.
1: So what they do is that they mobilize, then by 5 o'clock they bring the deposit to the main bank in Mankazim to spare the people, if you like, for want of a better word, the ordeal of traveling from their hamlets, from their villages to Mankazim. So we are at your doorstep. Whatever you bring it, everything is recorded. We take it to Mankazim. So those ones are what we call them locations. So he told Addison, you are supposed to be somebody who, because we wrote everything to the then governor, Wampa. If you were indeed somebody cut for a job, you'd have gone back to read everyone, the mode of operation, the establishment, what led to the governor at the time giving them licenses, and you have known that, look, it is not about 300 branches, but it's about how to mobilize and to give to the branches themselves.
0: Even if you had 2,000 branches, and so what?
1: So that I'm telling you this to really expose their inner idea that, look, this is the man who was taking over the Ghanaian economy. There are others too who thought they also are big stalwarts within that industry. Why is he, you know, surpassing all of us? Why is he overtaking us? It's wits. Why? Nobody stopped any one of you from also coming up with a model.
0: I run a model, you run a model. My model is working.
1: Yes. So what's the big deal?
0: Jealousy somewhere? Maybe.
1: No, it wasn't jealousy. It was, look, let's cut the man. He's moving too fast. Because there were instances where even we went to Liberia, okay, to restructure one of their financial sectors. Okay, I forgot it. Quite a long name, quite a mouthful. I've forgotten. Apparently, Ofurata had gone there. He said no, he couldn't do this job because the financial institution was that bad. And then one day he said, look, it could be done. Give it to us. Today, go there. If Indum goes to Liberia, they give him a motorcade. Today. What are we talking about?
0: At this point, he's got to. If the orders of the court are anything to go by, the assets of GN Bank should be restored to them at this point. If they are restored, he's starting pretty much all over again. It's going to be some effort to get people on side again.
1: Right.
0: It's going to be some effort. I don't know what their plans will be in that regard, but knowing how things are here and all the things that people have said, the risk involved in all of that.
1: Yeah. Two things here. We told the people of Ghana that, look, based on our records, if it's not politics, there was no way anybody could collapse our bank. That's the first thing. So already, we've told the people, look, people are just refusing to listen to us. And if they did, there was no way anybody could collapse the bank. So the political angle is there. Now, assets, yes. I know that they've destroyed many of the bank's assets. And oftentimes, we went to places and you find individuals there sleeping. We ask them, they'll tell us, we just saw it being abandoned, and so we just came to occupy it. Now, check this out. There is a receiver who is in charge of all GN assets, more especially when the case was still in court, yet to be determined. So he had to make sure that all the assets were intact.
0: He hasn't done so.
1: He hasn't done so.
0: The evidence doesn't suggest that he's done so.
1: Look, Kwame, it is just that bad. Now, granted, that the even the court did not uphold the reliefs being sought by Endo. It turns out to be asset for the country. If the yesterday's ruling went against GN, the asset would have been asset for the country. So any reasonable person who is entrusted to look after such an asset would do that diligently.
0: Do you know who the receiver was?
1: Yes, yes, very well. Eric Ranadipa from PricewaterhouseCoopers, Waterhouse, whatever. I know him personally. Very cheeky person. Part of the cabal who wanted to destroy somebody because of politics. There's so much to this, Kwame. And to understand that they had to send somebody to the U.S. to file that we've locked up funds here in Ghana. So he was suing Indom in the U.S.
0: He had a business in Chicago, if I recall.
1: Yes. It's still there. Flourishing. Now, the then governor, Addison.
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1: At a press conference, he said, yes, we told you, that man is a criminal. Even now, they're chasing him in the U.S. When you supposedly an intellectual, you know that if somebody runs to the court, doesn't mean that that person is victorious. No, the court will have to determine the strength of what you brought and then make a ruling. And eventually, it was ruled against them. And the woman was like, but you people, the case is that bad, then you made me go make a fool of myself. That is it. So when people talk about, this girl, I laugh. You don't even know the callousness, the wickedness. Look, there was an instance where this same PricewaterhouseCoopers or whatever, they were asked to come and audit our accounts. All right? They did it. They even found out that the debt owned grouping loan by government was even in excess of what we had even anticipated. Because of that, they refused to give us a copy of that report. But you know what? This is Ghana, and I keep on saying. So the report was released to the minister or the Minister of Finance. Subsequently, it was then relayed to the Bank of Ghana. So today, if it is after the ruling, it's after yesterday's ruling, that they will give us a copy of that report, it's only God who knows.
0: And you were entitled to a copy of that report,
1: yes,
0: at the time.
1: But we intercepted it. So we had it. And he was like, we were saying government was owing us 1.3 billion or whatever. It was even in excess of that. So you ask yourself, what was the basis? What was the ground for the revocation? If it's not about evil intentions and this ultra partisan.
0: Have you spoken to Dr. Ndum since yesterday?
1: Yeah, I just sent him a text and then he replied. Definitely, I'll see him. I'll go to his home this weekend.
0: Because I know it's early days yet, so what he will choose to do and all of those things, maybe in the coming days.
1: Well, he said he will speak. You know, people don't know Ndum. He's not a rash type. No. Because if, and yes, definitely somebody who had gone through that had wished the MPP lost. But if it was somebody else, he would have mounted a platform. But he said, no, let us delineate politics from business. Mm-hmm. So he said, look, let Ghanaians decide. Let Ghanaians decide. Now that the dust is settled, he's going to talk. Because there's a need for us to have certain precedent that will indeed give a distinction between business and politics. Mm. And perhaps it will start with him. Now, I hear people talking about when we come to power, we show Ibrahim Ahmad something. What has he done?
0: Okay, we'll get there. We'll get there. I don't want to get into those kind of things. We'll get there. Like I said, I guess in the coming days, this would unravel, and probably from Monday we'll continue that conversation as well. But there are a few other stories that I want us to touch on quickly, because a lot happened in this country yesterday, with Abronya being

0: The NBA playoffs are underway, and now you can trade every game on Kalshi. You can also trade on who wins each series, the conference finals, and the championship. 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On Kalshi, you're trading against other people in a live market. 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Trade on anything.
1: We're losing stuff. We're losing value. We're losing quality. We're losing a lot of things. At what point do we say, look, these buildings are already up there.
2: Yeah.
1: Where we would find the money to do it, we've got to find it. Because if we leave this one, for example, in the bush for another 2 years, untouched, at some point, we may need more money to even go and complete these buildings. Where do we navigate our way past this?
2: My problem is with the inconsistencies with how many of such facilities government intend to build, maybe within its tenure. One for the president went to 35. The health minister said
1: 10 this year. No, and 350 containers.
2: No. We are not cut for that. We are not cut for that because the president himself told us that facilities that were uncompleted in the previous regime, they will continue with them. And I know that when it comes to the big push, about 23 of the roads that were started in the previous administration are being pushed into the big push the big push agenda. Now, for me, somebody should tell us the truth. How many does got the government intend to
1: money no day?
2: So fine. First of all, give us a clear-cut distinction, a factual one, the one that governments have decided to do. Two, if there are no money to complete the 35, tell us how many can we complete because of the no money syndrome. Tell us how many, so that we judge you according to what you told us when the day of reckoning comes. So I am not happy, and I will never buy this such inconsistency from the presidency and the ministry. No. Wherein lies the truth? Is it Akando's, what is his name? Akando's 10 or the president's 35? If we cannot, and I will stick with the president's own.
1: He's a boss?
2: He's a boss, yes. So if indeed, so where from the 10? Somebody should explain to us. Now, if the 35 can be possible, okay? If the president thought, okay, the larger projection is 35, but we can finish 10, let us know. So then we judge you at the end of a tenor what you told us. Because I don't want a situation where somebody comes and says, this man said this, this other said this, then you cannot judge them on the right numbers. No. Let them tell us how many they could do during the period of the president's tenure of office. If it's going to be 35, all well and good. If not, how many? And money. If it's because of the money factor, we cannot complete 35. Tell us how many can we complete before you leave office. It is very important. But you see, the culture of leaving state facilities to deteriorate. I don't know whether you've been to the Meridian Hotel in Tema.
1: I drove past there last week, Sunday.
2: Serious.
1: Oyarehu.
2: And I asked myself, can't we have even a consortium of private sector people, government, a bit in there to take over that facility?
1: We have a mayor of Tema. We have a TDC boss. There are 3 MPs there. I don't know what their plans for that hotel is.
2: Because I don't know whether someone had a special interest previously, and because of that, because I knew private sector people have been loitering around it for some time now. I don't know how and why we did not even sublet it or give it to private developers.

0: in hotels. Today's called Movenpick.
1: Yeah.
0: The first time my dad took me there, I was 7. I remember so well.
1: Yeah.
0: Because it was my birthday.
1: Yeah.
0: The Ambassador Hotel.
1: Hotel, yes.
0: In those days.
1: Yes.
0: At some point, we were wasting the building.
1: Yes.
0: We've given it to whoever.
1: Yeah.
0: And we've done Movenpick
1: with French
0: it.
1: The French people. Movenpick.
0: No, the French people is a Novotel.
1: Novotel, they Novotel. Yeah,
0: it's now Accra City.
1: Okay.
0: Something, something.
1: Oh, so that's the Accra City one now.
0: Yeah.
1: Okay, okay, okay.
0: And then we're blowing Ambassador Hotel too. So we gave it to Movenpick, whoever. How we have not been able to find anyone? There's a sad story. Well, that one I'm told it is going back and forth, court. Shangri-La.
1: Shangri-La, yeah.
0: It is still a junction. As a child, on that stretch, there was Granada.
1: Sure.
0: Granada, that had Imperial Peking there.
1: Yes.
0: And then there was Shangri-La.
1: Shangri-La, yes.
0: Today, the place is bush. IRL. I don't know. The last time I heard anything about it, I think the case is
1: in court.
0: I think the man passed or something.
1: Yeah.
0: And I think the kids are
1: fighting
0: worried or something like that. I don't really know. Something like that. But Tema is a sad one.
1: Tema is
0: I lived in Tema as a child. I saw that. But we used to go and play around there. When you go there today, the building is still there. I drove past it only last week, Sunday.
1: Wow.
0: The thing is still there. It looks like no. And it's supposed to be the center of the world.
1: Of the world. That is why Meridian. So what happened to City Hotel in Kumasi? Is it now?
0: It's now Lancaster.
1: Oh, okay. Just like the one here in Accra?
0: Yes.
1: Oh, okay.
0: It's now Lancaster? Yes. Lancaster.
1: Oh, okay.
0: Yeah. It's now Lancaster. Just like the one Golden Tulip.
1: Golden Tulip. Yeah, okay.
0: It's now Lancaster.
1: God bless our homeland, Ghana.
0: And make our nation
1: great and strong.
0: Great and strong. Well, on that note, with all the curtains on the newspaper review segment, the headline news bed on this platform. We're going to be soldering on and celebrating you with a very special person because it is birthday time. If today happens to be your birthday, if you know someone who is celebrating his or her birthday today, let us know on WhatsApp number 0500-202-02. 0500-202-02.

a celebration starting on Class 91.3. Happy, happy, happy birthday to you if you were born on this day at some point. Someone was born today.

0: Some notable people born on this day. Eddie Watson, the actor, was born on this day in Monrovia. So he's celebrating birthday number 46 today. He was born on this day in 1980. Today also happens to be birthday number 32. Yeah, birthday number 32 for Ghanaian international Joseph Atamalawe. He was a big part of our team at the 2013 under 20 championships in Turkey. I remember him so well. He's celebrating birthday number 32 today. Happy, happy, happy birthday to you, bruv, wherever you do find yourself. And today also happens to be the birthday of a very, very good friend of mine these days, pretty much in the media fraternity, Philip Sijope Asrim, the computer scientist who has decided to, you know, go on a commercial break and do a bit of journalism. Happy birthday to you, bruv, wherever you do find yourself. Danaye Usua Mensa, today is your birthday. I say happy birthday to you as well. And today happens to be the very special birthday of a woman I adore so, so much. How's off, mommy? Dickness, papa. Madam Mavis Donko, you're celebrating your birthday today. Wherever you are, I say happy, happy, happy birthday to you. Great, great, great friend. We met all of those years at the University of Ghana, and we've kept that friendship going. Happy, happy birthday to you, Auntie Dignes. As you celebrate your birthday this day, may the blessings of the Lord be your portion, and I wish you the very, very best for the next 365 and beyond. I'm Nita Obing, you're also celebrating your birthday. I say happy birthday to you. To all of you who were born on this day, I say happy birthday to you as well. You can keep your messages coming on WhatsApp number 0500-202-0500-202. 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
6: Hey, what fun you?
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0: 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Dr. Apia standing by to give us some health education. 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
8: I'm Dr. Vanessa Apia, and this is Medical Minutes. Your skin is not just about appearance. It can also reflect what's happening inside your body. Your skin is one of the largest organs of the body. And changes in the skin can sometimes be early signs of underlying health issues. For example, persistent acne, dark patches around the neck or underarms, dry skin, rashes, itching, or wounds that heal slowly. These may be linked to hormonal changes, stress, allergies, nutritional deficiencies, or other medical conditions. And many people focus only on creams or cosmetic treatments without asking an important question. Why is this happening? Your skin often reflects what is happening naturally and internally. Stress can affect the skin, hormones can affect the skin, poor sleep, dehydration and nutrition can affect the skin. And because skin changes are visible, they are often one of the body's earliest warnings.
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8: Sometimes what appears to be a skin issue is actually your body asking for deeper attention. Pay attention to skin changes that are new, persistent, spreading, painful, or worsening. And rather than only treating the surface, seek advice to understand the underlying cause. Healthy skin often begins with overall health. I am Dr. Vanessa Appiah, CEO of the Accra London Health Centre. Your well-being matters.
0: Well, a massive thank you to Dr. Vanessa Appiah for the health tip of this morning. And always pay attention to what she has to say. There could be something in your direction. This is Class 91.3 FM. Let's get into talk.

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Remember, you can do this via multiple ways. We're live on Facebook. We're streaming live there. And then you can give us a call when the phone lines are activated. 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Or you can send us a message on WhatsApp on 0500-202-0500-202. Today it's Friday, and normally on Friday I do community watch. So if today happens to be, you know, that day where you want to just literally vent on a particular challenge in your community, you can let us know in addition to the issues that we're discussing as well. Today I want to focus on two things and then add community watch to it as well. First of all, has to do with a lot of celebrations that I'm seeing on various traditional media and social media platforms on the release of Abronya. He's been granted bail, I'm told, in the last 24 hours. Yesterday I met a fair bit of people in the political space, both on either side of the political divide. And they had very strong thoughts and very strong actions on what had happened in court yesterday. I don't have an issue with the rights of the person being dealt with. And for the democracy that we practice, if the human rights of an individual is being trampled upon, it's only fair that we call them out. It's only fair that we shout. It's only fair that we scream, because we have decided that we wouldn't operate in an era of military dictatorship. We have decided as a country that we would operate in an era of democracy. So if for any reason the right of an individual is being trampled upon, it's only fair that we make the right noises. But what I found very sickening and what I found very sad about all that transpired yesterday were all the noises in favor of this gentleman called Abronya, because he had been incarcerated in jail for the last 4 years. He's a human being like all of us. So, like the Bible even says, even your worst enemy, you don't want to wish him dead or anything like that. You would still want to see him live, enjoy, do the things that he wants to do. But it is one gentleman who has become very notorious, and it's not just him. And sadly, this is a trend that I see making the rounds on social media these days. It looks like as long as you can insult and make noise and say a lot of rubbish, you have a way of getting people's attention. I don't know how our politics descended to that point. Because when I started following politics in this country as a 10-year-old somewhere around 1992, I didn't see this level of stupidity. I saw a lot of sense being argued, whether I was on the floor of parliament or even on radio. One of the programs that I enjoyed so much ahead of the election must be either ahead of the election in 96 or in 2000. There was a program on our sister platform called Crossfire. I never missed. It was on Tuesdays. And it was normally done ahead of the election. And I remember that there was a red and a blue corner. So in the red corner, it was the Honorable Kandapa who was leading for the NPP, and the Honorable Duajao who was leading for the NDC. Matured minds who had a career, not these jokes that we are seeing there, matured minds who had a career, had built a life for themselves. When I knew the Honorable Albert Kandapa, I schooled with his children in primary school. He was already director of finance at ECG at the age of only 35 years. He had built a life for himself. Duajao was a lawyer, I'm told. They had built lives for themselves. Papa Osuankuma, all of those people, G.H. Mensah, they had built lives for themselves in one way or the other. And they brought those experiences to bear in their debates and in their arguments. It is not the stupidity that I get to see on radio and TV these days. As for social media, it's another conversation altogether. These days, we are not arguing with facts. We are not arguing with our sins. We are not arguing with our heads. We are spewing a lot of rubbish in the name of getting attention or courting attention for ourselves. And it does appear that if you're able to shout and insult the most, that is when you are giving something, or you're giving a position, or you're giving a nod, whether it's the NPP or whether it's the NDC. And it is a shame. We say it's human rights, so you can say what you... Who said who? Who said that rubbish? That in the name of human rights, you can see anything you want. When we didn't have politics dominating our space, we had our chiefs. There's a reason why we have our culture and we have our norms and we have our values. The chiefs were not elected. But once they were proposed by the kingmakers and they got to rule over us, we respected them. How dare you speak to them anyway, anyhow? Even your own parents, your aunties, your uncles, all the things that my generation was taught, showing respect. One of the things I like about my brothers, the Yorubas in Nigeria, till this day, I meet a Yoruba man,
He's meeting an elderly Yoruba man, and the first thing he does is to lie prostrate. And they don't give a damn how rich you are. That is respect. That is decorousness. And you speak with your head on, not with your head off. This gentleman sits on whatever platforms, and all he does, I'm not saying 100%, but most often when I listen to him, it is a lot of rubbish. With very little respect for anyone. A lot of rubbish. And unfortunately, this is what we are tolerating these days. And sadly, it both comes. It's about who can shout more, who can scream more, and who can insult more. And those are the people who are leading their fronts. It's so sad that with all the nonsense that he spews on his platform, he's also been named onto the policy committee. People fool around these days, and all that we're doing is to encourage them. When this fancy whatever his name is, the first time he came out of jail for all the nonsense he spewed on social media, the first thing he did was to go to Dr. Baumier's house. If we encourage these things, are they not emboldened to do the things that they are supposed to do? And these are people who want to lead. Yesterday, when I saw the statement from the National Peace Commission, we discussed them here. We spoke to one of their people. I was very disappointed. I just didn't want to express my disappointment here at the time. Where have they been all this while? When people have been spewing a lot of rubbish. But the moment these people are incarcerated, or the moment these people are arrested, you may have your issues with mode of arrest and all of that. Then we jump out to say that there is instability, there is a bit of tension. Where were you when all these people were acting recklessly and spewing a lot of rubbish in the past? But we have tolerated this. And we encourage them. We have thrown away our culture. We have thrown away our norms. We have thrown away our values. So we are very young people. Or more, brother. Some of them are even still in school. Their parents are paying their school fees. But because somebody has given them 5 CDs worth of data, can sit somewhere, put a phone on their face, and record a lot of nonsense and post on social media. Meanwhile, their school fees is being paid for by someone. Or more, brother, has never led a life before. Some of them have not even completed university. But they have the infantry to sit on platforms and spew a lot of nonsense. You don't respect anybody. Is that how we're brought up? Is that how we're brought up here? What happened to respect? And you see, when you're not smart politically, you don't even see this. Who told you that elections are always centered on issues? And who told you that everybody votes on issues? Who told you that? Who told you that elections are always in Africa? And in so many other parts of the world, religion is a part, culture is a part, ethnic group is a part, development is a part. Everyone has their reason why they vote in a certain way. I know a lot of people whose votes are on autopilot, depending on where they are coming from this part of the world. I met an old friend of mine from primary school recently, and we were having a conversation, and we were like, Kwame, do you know why I vote for NDC every year? Because my grandfather told me that if it wasn't for Jerry Rawlings, we would never have had electricity in our village in the north. So me, my vote is on autopilot. Whether NDC is performing or not, he's voting for NDC. And this is a very highly educated person. So do not think that people only vote on issues and all of that. They consider a lot of things. You sit on platforms, insult leaders, pastors, deacons, name them. You forget that these people have a following, and elections are about numbers. And instead of calling these people to order, we are rather celebrating them. Instead of calling them to order, we are rather celebrating them. So when they act foolishly, nobody calls them to order. But the moment the law is dealing with them, then everybody stands up and starts screaming, human rights, human rights, human rights. But when they were spewing a lot of rubbish, nobody was paying attention. Nobody called them to order. Nobody calls them to order. Let's continue with this nonsense of shouting and screaming and insulting ourselves, all because we want political power. Let's continue with that nonsense. And if it would serve all of us well. I want to speak briefly about the last thing we discussed before we ended the newspaper review. That's a sad story on the front page of the New Center newspaper with a photo of one of the Agenda 111 hospitals. We can say all we want about not making sense to start 101 hospitals at the same time, especially when you did not have the funds. But they have started, just like Saglemi. We have put them there.
and it's going waste. The president says only last week he's going to work out on about 30 or 35. The minister says for this year they are focused on only 10. But the others have started, and we're told that they were at various stages of completion. What that means is that when the building is not touched, because maybe we don't, let's say that particular hospital is in your area and it is not part of the 10 or the 35 that we are looking at this year, what that means is that the building will just be staying there. It will be getting rotten, all the bushes would appear, the weed smokers will take over, and then there will be structural defects. And we may have to now look for more money to take care of these same buildings. Sometimes it's like we do not think. I don't blame them. It's not their money. You know you don't have money to start and complete 111 hospitals. We love it. Who wouldn't want a hospital very close to their house? But from the onset, did we even have the money to start 111 hospitals? I can understand that President Mahama will be receiving a flak for probably not doing too much. But there are priorities when it comes to governments. If the funding was not available, how do you start 111? Now we don't even have one that is operating. And they are wilting away. They are wilting away. Now we smokers and weeds have taken over a lot of them. Because most of them are on the outskirts of town. They are not in the center of town where people will be paying attention to them. Most of them are on the outskirts. People don't even pass there. People don't even drive there. So nobody even knows what is happening there. It is a very sad situation how we do things in our part of the world. Of course, you can tie in the challenges in your community as well, today being Friday, and let's take the conversations from there. If there's any particular challenge in your community that you want us to get to know, and then we'll make the right noises on this platform, you can add it to the issues that I have raised this morning.

0: Well, the phone lines have been activated. You can give me a call. 0302208080. 0302208080. Hello. Hello, good morning.
1: Yeah, good morning.
0: Yes, good morning. Your name and where you're calling from?
1: My name is Seth. I'm calling from Ajekojo.
0: Seth, go ahead.
1: Yeah, Mr. Kwame, my community is a guy called Ajekojo. One of something is going, a lot of rumors is going about it, is concerning about a certain part of land that are reserved for the community development aspect there. That is what we call Popular Church Trust Station in Ajekojo. The government wants to build a cheap compound on it. And the delay and things are rumors are going around now. It is too much. But if the government doesn't use that part of land through assembly to develop tangible things for the Ajekojo people, it will affect the NDC. So this matter, the MC have to take a serious, carefully about it. He should not leave it like that, and then it become a dead rock on the with the party people in Ajekojo. That is my second concern. The second one, it is concerning about Josh Moore, who is constructing the road from the Legon Hill to Under Bridge. Come on, the bridge is doing now. He should hurry up and do it. It become a death threat on this area. They have to do something about it. If they haven't do something, people start demonstrating about it before they come out. It will not help the cause. That is what I have to say this morning.
0: Okay, thank you very much, Seth in Ajekojo, for calling and sharing your thoughts. And that's 0302208080. Hello, good morning.
2: Master Kwame, good morning.
0: Alan, good morning. It's been a long time.
2: Very, very long time.
0: Go ahead, my brother.
2: And the main challenge is to work here for you now. Now, Master Kwame. Hello?
0: Oh, did we lose him? Okay, it looks like we lost him there. Hello, good morning.
3: Good morning, boss.
0: Yes, good morning. Your name and where you're calling from?
3: My name is Mr. Kasanti. I'm calling from Amasaman.
0: Go ahead, sir.
3: Yeah, first of all, let me extend my greetings to Honorable Professor Kweku Senefiewo, a former parliamentary aspirant for Amasaman constituency. In fact, he is doing so well for the grassroots there. And also, I greet Amasaman Savior Branch Executive and the members, especially those who have taken form to contest for the various positions. First of all, I thank God and the judiciary and the government for finally returning Dr. Paco Syndrome lances back to him, because a lot of youth were employed through the N Bank. So it was so painful and sad and disheartening when the former government, APP government, could ask his job. A very shame on to them for doing that. And boss, again, you know why some of the APP national executive, the current one, are screaming and making unnecessary noise in the system? They know that they were the same people that led their party into unprecedented defeat, which has never happened in the history of Ghana. That is why they are pretending as if they are working for their party so that they can be considered and elected them back into the office. Because you, General Secretary, Justin Kodia, during the presidential election, primary presidential election, you somehow abroad here to your disciplinary committee that Abone has insulted you, has said all manner of things against you, so they should sanction him. And the same person has insulted others, and they have taken him to the court, and now you are making noise.
0: Okay, thank you. I appreciate your call. 0302-208080. Give me a call and share your thoughts with me. Hello, good morning. Oh, I lost this caller, but you can try again. 0302-208080. 0302-208080. Hello, good morning.
4: Good morning, Kwame. How are you doing?
0: Good morning. Your name and where you're calling from?
4: Eben, Kwame.
0: Eben, go ahead.
4: Hope you are doing well.
0: We are managing well, bro. Today is Friday.
4: It's a good. Don't worry. The weekend will be enjoyable. Okay. Don't worry.
0: Don't disappoint you.
4: Don't worry. Okay.
0: I hear you.
5: in heaven is alive.
0: And Amen.
5: He will never allow his children to go wayward. Okay?
0: I hear you.
5: You allow yourself to go wayward. But my Father in heaven, the God I serve, will never allow you to go wayward. Okay?
0: Amen.
5: Thank you. You see, Kwame, anyway, let me greet your friend, Honorable Agbo, this morning. And also, Snead Boss, Honorable Akwesi Afrebine, for me having the grassroots at heart, and Julio Debra, the Chief of Staff, Honorable. You see, Kwame, I'm sad this morning. And you see, I'm sad because the way you narrated all this issue, and especially about the Peace Council. And I asked myself, this nation, do we really have what, a future? Because you see, whenever I think about people saying this country is a godly country, and now they put it in our account dialect, Nyamisomai, and I ask myself, because I don't get it. Gone are the days we used to say Bejimebre. Kwame, do you see all these things? Because I remember, a family I don't know them can whip me, and when I come home and complain, my parents also whip me again. And all in the name of free speech, people just buy 5 CD data bundle and just insult here and there. And look at how you went about it. That was, look at these guys, fancy comedians, when they from jail, they went straight away hugging the flag bearer here and there. And he asked, what is really happening? Look at this lady, called 1313 Mahama, insulting the president, threatening him. Kwame, let me ask you, do you think what, in America or in UK, you can threaten the prime minister, or in US, threaten the president, and the CIA will not come for you? They will just allow you. Let me plead with the politicians. It is not about come and take position and rule the country, but you ask yourself, what are you bringing out so that the youth will grab it and realize that it will be better for our future? So it is not about insult. The insult will not bring what? Development. So we'll beg the Christian Council and the Peace Council. When they are coming out, we know they are men of integrity. So they should allow the integrity to work. Not just they are just speaking for speaking sake. It will not happen. Me, I'm saying I'm NDC. You can be your MPP, but let's face the reality. Let's say the truth to ourselves. Not that because I belong to the NDC. So if the thing is not good, I will come and defend. We don't do things like forgetting that what if what I don't receive my reward is on this earth. By all means, there is a creator that will judge me one day. Please. Let's call the spirit of faith and forget about this. I'm MPP, I'm NDC, and be army will not face the truth and everything. You call yourself a Christian. Look at what you are saying. Kwame, anyway, if I say I'll commit it, I will. Anyway, let's
0: I hear you, my brother. Thank you very much, Eben, for calling 0302-208080. 0302-208080. Give me a call and share your thoughts with me on the issues we're discussing this morning. Hello, good morning.
6: Good morning.
0: Yes, good morning. Your name and where you're calling from?
6: I'm Nana Bwedi, calling from Accra, Malam to be precise.
0: Nana, go ahead.
6: Okay, so I think I've been listening to your program very nice. But I want you to also address on this. You said you have in Africa or Ghana, we have values and norms and stuff. That's good. Please, I also want you to package it well. You mentioned fancy comedy. That's fine. I think that whatever he's doing is not the best. Let's focus on all those Kevin Taylor events. Because for them, their own is worse, which every day we also listen. If you say something, social media platform, it's a platform on its own. But the difference within the banner and, you know, and yet, wherever you sit and stay.
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6: And so you also have to package your difference well and address it well for us. Because I didn't talk about Osha Kevin Taylor, whatever, and someone can meet a whole, one another crowd, who can get us, or a lady not check with them. For what? Put yourself in. So please, we want you to package those things well and then voice it out well for us. Thank you.
0: I appreciate it, Nana, for calling. First time caller, I appreciate listening to you and thank you for your advice. 0302208080. 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Hello, good morning.
8: Good morning, Brakwan.
0: Yes, good morning. Your name and where you're calling from?
8: This is Osman.
0: Osman, go ahead.
8: Brakwan, from day one, I have a problem with this so-called human rights people. When people are attempting on people's rights, they will not come out and talk. But the moment the law wants to take the course, then bam, they are all over the place. Talk about human rights. That's what they did in our education system. They were saying that child rights, teacher cannot display a student, whatever. And now look at, students are stopping teachers, beating teachers around. They are nowhere to be found. So this is where they don't even know what they want. They are spoiling our society. And the person who is talking about Kevin Taylor, see, Kevin Taylor is not in the jurisdiction. He's out of the jurisdiction. Well, after these people, they are within our community. And children are watching them. So if you want to talk, go to Burkina Faso or Togo or wherever and do a thing, but not in the jurisdiction. Thank you.
0: Thank you, Osman, for calling 0302208080. Hello, good morning. Yeah, good morning. Hello. Okay, MFR, looks like I lost her there, so try again. 0302208080. Give me a call and share your thoughts with me on the issues we've raised in our editorial this morning. Hello, good morning.
9: Yeah, Kwame, here is Dave.
0: Dave, go ahead.
9: Kwame, but you know my the municipal assembly, they are not responsible for my case. If they fail, somebody create illegal. Kwame, I beg you people. Even tell somebody, if you come here, if you be money, I will pay. You see, at the worst money, find the money you are asking somebody to come and look here, we are given. Somebody came and create illegal data from Akufo-Addo time to home. I call municipal assembly, they came and go police station. I went to police station, they came. When they read the report, they said they are doing investigation from that time up to now. Now the data where the person is full of rubbish and sand. Family, if you're for the person, now I'm sleeping under 10 to over 1 week. I'm sleeping under 10. My animals cannot save her. My goat, flood. See, flood, the gutter put up. Then the water all over the area there. They pass my throat, break my house. I mean, no, family. That's not because we use them. The man will fall for my throat.
0: Oh, Dave. Oh, you may wish to attend to Dave and his issues at Adenta for me. I beg you, Adenta Municipality, please attend to Dave and his issues for me. 0302208080. We'll take a few more calls before we wrap up with this segment of the show. Call me and share your thoughts with me, those very strong thoughts that you have vent on this platform. Hello, good morning.
10: Good morning, Kwame.
0: Good morning. Your name and where you're calling from?
10: Babs, Abelinke.
0: Babs, go ahead.
10: Kwame. When sometimes you talk about our area, the problems area, I usually don't want to talk about it because, I mean, one constituency that is very lucky is Iowa So West Yobo. When you are MP, you are lucky. When you are MC, you are lucky because there is no much problem. But one problem that we face is the sweeping of the street. Sometimes it gets so dirty. Very, very dirty. So we don't know who is responsible. Formerly we used to have the Zoom Lion. You see them sweeping from dawn, at least like from 5 a.m. They will start sweeping. But nowadays, all rubber, black rubber and the rest. You don't know who is responsible. Let me talk about that. About the banking cleanup. Today we have the DM Bank giving back its lances. What about Heritage Bank? What about my namesake, Alhaji Shedu? Look, when they look at his book, they told us that his books was clean. There is no problem. So up to now, why don't they give them their lances? Kwame, that TikToker, that lady, now she's crying. She know that what she said was wrong. She went into hiding. Now that the police have grabbed her, she's crying. Look at her eyes. Oh, her eyes is all swollen. Crying, crying, crying. She went and faced the law. Have a good morning.
0: Bob's for you. 0302208080. Hello, good morning.
11: Hello, good morning, Mr. Kwame.
0: Yes, good morning. Your name and where you're calling from?
11: My name is Fred. I'm calling from Ashama.
0: Fred, go ahead.
11: Mr. Kwame, do you know something? 1.3.
0: Tell me.
11: We Ghanaians, we normally entertain some certain things which is not healthy or which is not good for our country. Example, this guy, where from him? Abronye, what is his name? Abronye. He can insult everybody in this country. Everybody. He doesn't care. He insults everybody in this country. And nobody even tries to advise him from the MPP. They all keep quiet. This guy is not a Ghanaian. 1.3 FM. He's not actually a Ghanaian. He's from Burkina.
0: I don't know about that.
11: Disturbing, the peace of this country. So we should be very careful the way we entertain strangers. Thank you very much, Mr. Kwame.
0: Thank you very much. Well, I don't know about Hino being a Ghanaian. The last time I checked was Bono Regional Chairman of the NPP. Hello, good morning.
12: Good morning.
0: Yes, good morning. Your name and where you're calling from?
12: My name is Victor, calling from Ashama.
0: Victor, go ahead.
12: 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That is why they say run and going. He said go.
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18: What is emboldening MPP? I am just pleading with the security agencies, especially our law courts, please fasten the way you are, processing this court thing. Please, and please, I just want to see some of them jailed for them to, stop this thing that they are doing. It's really sad to see a political party like MPP doing this thing to Ghanaians. They haven't learned their lesson. In government, they messed up. See, GM Bank has been restored, their license has been restored, which really shows clearly that wickedly PP people incompetently, you know, really suffered Ghanaians. See the workers of GM Bank, the way they suffered. Look at it now. Have a good morning, my brother.
0: Have a good morning too, Papa. Thank you very much. That's probably going to be our last caller. Let me take as many messages that I can this morning on the back of the convos we've been having. This one is coming from Escobar. You say, good morning, Kwame. The NDC government should be very vigilant, as I always say. When the government removed the Ashanti ECG boss, things began to change. Now, water has stopped flowing at Katamansu again. If the government has to sack all the MDs from the old administrations for Guineans to be okay, then fair enough. Well, they have a right to and the power to appoint whoever they want there. I'm not aware of any MD or CEO from the previous administration who is still in charge. I think probably apart from GBC, where Professor Amin Mohammed is still in charge. Almost all the state CEOs are gone from the previous administration. Kwame, I've been thinking now. Now that the GN Bank has been given back its license to operate, is it going to employ only NDC members, or is it going to employ people by showing your party colors? Dr. Papa Kwesi Ndum has really learned his lessons, so MPP members who supported Nanado to collapse his bank should think again. Obi, you send this from Tema. Well, I don't know if the basis of recruitment is going to be on party card. I don't know. Good morning. Please, if Mensah wants to speak about Peace Council, he should leave out the Catholic bishops. They spoke then, and they continue to speak. You say, as for the red mouth buffoon, they should keep him in the cooler until he's jailed. Emmanuel, you sent this one. Okay? Emmanuel, thank you very much, engineer. Hi, bro. Good morning to you. In Ghana, politics is very cheap, and anyone can get involved. Mullah Omar, you sent this from Tema. Thank you. Good morning, Kwame. Please, something is happening at Dansoman Junction with all the rainwater gathered there. You see, the police are doing their things in the water. Joe, I don't really get it. Maybe if you could come again, I would appreciate that. You're probably talking about the stretch from Sakamine all the way to

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1: Manner to protect you and I. And that is what led to the depositors law. The depositors law. Because they had to go to parliament to make sure that that was enacted. Mm-hmm. So they can act at every time to protect depositors.
2: Okay. I'm sure this will go back and forth.
1: Yes.
2: It's early days.
1: I want us to diffuse the mindset that the central bank could be politically motivated. Yes, human beings work there, but it is supposed to be an independent institution.
3: That's good,
1: same as the judiciary.
2: Is it in the states where the head of the federal service is not necessarily appointed, I think goes through the ranks and
1: Ooh,
2: the head of the federal service in the United States.
1: At the Fed.
2: Yeah, it's not like a political appointee.
1: Yes, the Fed.
2: But here, even when there's a change of government, the Bank of Ghana governor is gone.
1: So that's the thing, that's the problem.
2: So how then would you
1: So the governor is appointed by the president. He's even sworn in at the Jubilee House. So of course, but the Bank of Ghana law says that the Bank of Ghana is independent.
2: I can count the number of people I know who have ever worked at Bank of Ghana and continue to work there. There was a very funny joke some years ago. One, it was almost impossible to get a job there if you didn't know I'm sure maybe you can help me with this. Their numbers have been, it's like they increase almost every time when there's a change of governments. Everyone appears to get their person there. In fact, there was somebody I know.
1: The Bank of Ghana. The Bank of Ghana. Like every institution.
2: So everybody thinks they are person there.
1: The Bank of Ghana, like every institution, expands. Yes. So, for instance, this year, since Dr. Siama came, for instance, you know, Dr. Siama came at a time that they had moved to the new BOG office, and it's a huge building. They need to occupy it, so there has to
2: Who
1: be
2: who has them to build
1: and they had building? They had even created new department.
2: Isn't the same building that we planned to build with $100 million, and by the time we finished it was $300 million?
1: Of course, that one. But it's a nice edifice. It's a very,
2: I didn't see what's no, I just wanted to be sure if it is that one.
1: Well, it's a very, it's
2: so
1: a very,
2: you can build a massive structure like that for you don't need it
1: for a central bank, but that old one is not fit for purpose. Security wise, no, it's not fit for purpose.
2: In the middle of the CBD.
1: No, it's not good.
2: But Gold Board is there. Gold Board is operating from that building.
1: But Gold Board will definitely build a new office.
2: But they are operating from
1: there. Build a new office. It's just a temporary arrangement, I believe.
3: I think they said it was within the earthquake zone or something.
2: I mean, that's what I remember. Yeah. But the building had been there. No earthquake.
1: Kwame Nkrumah Bresso. And now look at how Accra has developed. That place has, and when the bullion vans are going out, the number of people, they could be attacked at any time. There's always heavy traffic. It is not good at all. Here, they have this underground. They have, you know, it is well organized, well put together, security wise.
3: Let us,
1: infrastructure.
3: Let us, Mamo, you find beautiful, but are you sure the 300 million?
1: They are located for the building. Oh, but for me, I think it's worth it.

0: beautiful. For a central bank, for a central bank, you see, and you see, we, this could serve us for several, for also, generations to
1: course,
0: come.
1: Of course, that's no in doubt.
0: Into the future, look into the future.
1: Are we still pushing to now? The West African, the base for West African something something? I remember at the time one of the justifications was that we're pushing for our place to be for West African something something something. Is that
0: the an organization?
1: As far as the monetary space is concerned, like the West African hub.
0: Monetary, no, So it's the hub for the West African monetary organization. We have this. It's like a society.
1: Okay.
0: And trust me, I think the central bank or the Bank of Ghana is ranked among the tops. You know, within the sub regions.
2: Is it because of the edifice?
0: Not because of the edifice, but it's performance in terms of monetary. The monetary side, policy side, they're doing stabilization side. I think they are doing very, very well. And the people come here to, you know.
1: And they are paid well.
0: And yeah, of course, they are working hard. They should be paid well. The BOJ is actually very independent.
2: Some of the quotes of the BOJ boss at the time, many of them. I'll see you all.
1: That's what I'm saying. Yes. It's early days yet. So, this story, I'm sure by Monday, there might be new tours, new tenants, and all of that. So
0: I am very happy. In fact, I am very happy for, because this is going to get a lot more people employed if, I mean, they start operations. And I think Mr. Indum had said that their second coming will be bigger and better. And knowing very well how he operated in various districts, I like that model, and I am happy that it's going to get better for a lot of people. When they collapse the banks, in fact, then where I was working, I was on the business desk. I was a senior business journalist, and I remember I was sneaking into meetings just to investigate. I remember when they were consolidating Unibank and the likes. They had a staff meeting at the University of Ghana campus. It was a coded one. I got hint and I went. And I sat in, and it was sad.
1: They didn't make you out.
0: They didn't, but later when I did a story, they called.
1: You were plenty, so they thought you were also a staff.
0: Yeah. So nobody knew.
1: So you dressed like that?
0: No, you didn't have to. They were all in muftis. Like, nobody really. So they were there. The new management came and they were talking to. That was the people that they were hiring. They were transitioning with.
1: Okay.
0: You know, some were let go, but they had some that they were hiring, if you were lucky. So those that they were hiring, they sent them they gave them assurances, they told them their plans, how they were going to, and they revealed a lot of things to them.
1: I can imagine how those who were told Mubekufi.
0: Those who Mbekofi and Odie, they weren't even supposed to be at that meeting. These were the people that they were transitioning from the various banks. Yes, yeah. The various banks to CBG. I was in there. I remember to date the past Mr. Ado, the past GM, when he sees me, you bad girl. You're a bad girl. And I was pregnant then. So you could not make me out as a journalist.
1: And you probably would not also know every staff member.
0: Of course, I didn't know, but I met a schoolmate there. But she didn't tell. But it was, and I heard it was a sad one. It was really sad. You could tell on their faces. They didn't know what was going to happen.
2: Yeah.
0: It shouldn't happen to people.
1: I've had my experience with a number of them.
0: Yeah, it shouldn't happen to anybody.
1: Because of this job, some people know your voice, they know your face, sure. And then you pick. I met a number of them who do Uber and Bolt.
0: Yeah.
1: So when they see you, they start a conversation with you. And
0: I think what helped then was Bolt and Uber had just come in. So a lot of them who had cars, became Bolt drivers. I remember there's a certain gentleman who was leading a lot of them, the staff members. Right. He became a chef, and he was leading them, so we were engaging them. Mm-hmm. And anytime there's a situation and wanted to interview any of them, the right. former staff, he was the one who mm-hmm. lead us mm-hmm. and come and make noise. They wanted their severance packages and or that they were not getting, it wasn't coming in when it came in, it wasn't what they wanted. And he was always telling us that, Charlie, this one of our colleagues was ill, we yeah. needed to raise funds yeah. and go and visit, because people didn't really prepare.
1: Sure.
0: Yeah, people sure. didn't prepare like financially, mm. and it took a toll on a lot of families. And till date, some couldn't get back on their feet. And you know, banking, you have been there before. Yeah. Somebody, a friend of mine who is in the industry, said, so I mean, going home, and even the severance package could not offset the loans exactly. that, and it was a lot. Yeah. It's a lot.
1: Anyway, let's see how it goes.
0: So we thank God.
1: I don't want the boss in the
2: studio. I'm still talking.
1: Yeah, we're still
0: okay.
1: talking.
0: Oh, we are not done.
1: We'll box this to him quickly before we go. A bit with the cyber fraud and a bit with the street kids. Cyber fraud, obviously, has been not because of the issue with the MP, mm-hmm. not because of the issue, but it keeps coming up. Online scamming, romance mm-hmm. fraud, mm-hmm. all of these deceptive, like, they keep coming. If you're not falling for it, you think you're the smartest person yeah. in the world. Somebody may just dribble you very soon. Yeah. And you may yeah. just fall. You may just fall. Right? You don't even know how you fail.
0: It's you not happening fall. To people here because we have a great support system. Mm-hmm. Our mothers, who are those that fall victim to these syndicates, have a lot of support system. If my mother, I'm living with my mother, for instance.
2: Okay.
0: I'm not saying me, but I'm just saying, if my mother is aged or is older, yeah, yeah. retired. Mm. She'll probably be living with me. If she's not living with me and she's living in her own house, she'll be living with, say, my younger sister or younger brother who is taking care of her mm-hmm. or him, of her. Now, my father, same. Out there, why they fall victims, and both of you are exposed to mm-hmm. the settings out there. People leave their parents once they are 18, they are moving out.
2: Yeah.
0: And these people, once they are divorced, they get very lonely. Very, very, extremely lonely, because there'll be any time for you to.
2: Yeah, exactly.
0: Even calling people is even difficult. Nobody wants to talk to you because they're all busy.
2: Mm-hmm.
0: So these people, once they get these young guys from here talking to them yeah. or every time checking up, and these are situations that they probably didn't even go through
2: exactly.
0: when they were married.
2: Exactly.
0: Their husbands were not even there for them, like mm-hmm. these young mm-hmm. ones mm-hmm. are there for.
2: Absolutely.
0: Because this guy, Onye Juma, Froster, he's in the room. When he wakes up, once he wakes up, he's calling her. Afternoon, calling her. Video call. Eating. What are you eating? All those things. The pampering and all that.
2: Exactly.
0: That's why they fall prey to, this thing. But Unyabrewa Wagana. Oh no! Why no? Why? Why? Oh, my Matthew, bro, Ghana. Oh, what do you call? Usin.
1: I read some of the stories.
2: But see, that is the other side of modernity. We crave for it. Yeah. We love it. But that is the other side.
0: And it's crazy. And
2: it's crazy.
0: It's bad. Is that bad? I picked a taxi.
2: I think Oye said it all.
0: Yeah.
2: I just returned, and that is the more reason why they are even giving visas to people who have been in the health sector.
0: Mm-hmm.
2: Come and take care of mm-hmm. our oldies for us.
0: It's sad. It's sad.
2: Exactly.
0: It's sad.
2: And the president of the Canadian population, the aged is higher than the working population.
0: Mm-hmm. Mm-hmm.
2: So they are looking for people. To come up with awareness 3 months
1: ago. I go get a job in Canada.
2: Yeah. So, look, if you go on my way, within a year.
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1: I know these opportunities are there, but then again, I don't know what they tell them.
0: Oh, you don't have to do much.
2: I have time for them.
0: Kwame, you don't see. I picked a woman. Uber, a black American.
2: Right.
0: When she's older, and she tells me, I have never been married, I haven't dated before.
2: Wow.
0: And I'm like, what? And she said, yes, yeah. And she said, I only talked to my brother, and I told my brother, I don't need anything from you. I don't need your money. Just listen to me when I call you.
2: So, you see?
0: That's all I told my brother. That's all I needed. Just listen to me when I call you. So if a young guy, Ghana guy,
2: Charlie,
0: listening.
1: If you do want to.
0: 3 hours, 3 hours, I mean, yes. Talking. Charlie, goodness. That's what they do.
2: Yeah.
0: It is criminal, but that's what they do.
1: Yeah. Okay, so, but I tell you, you are fine. I talked to you 2 hours, all of that. Then the next minute, I'm asking you for $100,000. You don't ask questions.
2: No, he'll go for 3 months or more. And so, Miss Peel.
0: Yeah.
2: You be kakakasa.
0: They leave some on for like a year.
2: Yeah.
0: For like a whole year. And some of these women too have, you know, some of them have this dementia. Yeah, yeah. Some have, they have all sort of, you know, illnesses. You know, that comes with old age. Yeah. And once they notice, sometimes they will tell you so. These people. And the next minute, you are buying something for him.
2: Yeah.
0: You buy. The next time, you will give your card details to him to buy whatever he wants. And that's where the problem comes.
1: In the name of love.
0: Yeah. In the name of love. But if somebody woos you for a year, what you for?
2: Come and see them saying, have I found a sweet African boy? That's sweet African boy.
0: It's bad though. Sometimes you see old people carrying their stuff. You say, they can't even do anything. Yeah, there's nobody to help them. There's nobody to help them. And
2: so they're put in special homes.
0: Yeah,
2: you know, that's where they are. Mm-hmm. Then you go. You find Ghanaians and Nigerians working there.
0: Yeah.
2: You know, some of them are very good. Some of them too are quite hostile because of the environment.
0: Yeah.
2: And others too, occasionally their children will come over. Oh, I hear you're taking good care of my mom. Okay, thank you. Then maybe they'll give me something small. She's gone. She will never stay.
0: Ah. She came because they asked for something and she needed to come and sign something. Yes. She's gone. No, she's going to work.
2: Who are they?
0: Yeah. And that's why a lot of Ghanaians are saying that they don't want to retire outside because
2: Yes.
1: Hey, you retire, what are you doing there?
0: He's been there for so long. He doesn't even have a chamber and hall here.
2: Mm.
0: He bought a house there that he's still servicing. And you see old men, old Ghanaians, like mature, they are still working because they are paying for the mortgage.
2: Yes.
0: And they didn't build anything here, so they can't come down. For 15 years then I'll do buy, yes. It's a dicey situation, but I'm glad that now.
2: And when the is breaking down the houses, it becomes difficult to say that you want to.
0: Where is Mr. Cousin? Where is Yeah, but I'm glad that now the security people are working together across the world to ensure that, I mean, these things, they clamp down on it.
2: Yeah.
0: And for them, you know, let's say in America, they are like, we are protecting our own. You take any money you take from an American, you have taken it from the American government, so we'll come after you. So I'm glad that now these speakers.
1: Can we tie in this streetism and then we'll go and look for Friday Moon?
0: Streetism never called
2: here. Because I think late last year.
1: Can we? The immigration said they were going to get them on the street.
2: I saw them bundle some of them back into their homes.
1: Put them into buses and took them.
2: The issue is that you find the women, then the kids, then they push the kids onto the street. Where are their
1: fathers? The woman
2: fathers?
1: Is sitting somewhere in the corner.
2: Where are their fathers?
1: You never see a man. I've never seen the girl people with their man before.
2: Are you suggesting that they cross the border pregnant so they come and deliver here?
1: I don't know how to do it, to be honest.
2: We have to delve into it. Do we send them to our social welfare area?
1: We don't have money to take care of them.
2: Yeah, so what is it?
1: So we'll leave them on the street.
0: And now they are smuggling a lot of children here. So some of them are not with their parents.
2: Oh, okay.
0: Yes. Yes, they have caretakers. Somebody who is hired to... Hired to, you know, just stay in the corner and watch these children work for them. That's his job. And the owner of the company or syndicate or whatever is sitting at home waiting for them to come and do their sales.
1: Those small boys.
0: Yeah.
1: They sell shoe brush
0: and yes. Because they realized that just begging was not bringing in money. So now, okay, sell. When you sell, you know that if I have pity on you, when I buy one, that is one CD, I will dash you two CDs or an extra one CD. So that will make two CDs. So that's the plan they are using.
1: But when I buy something from them, I barely take change.
0: Sometimes I don't even take the item because...
1: Yes, there once or twice I'm giving a little kid. I didn't need it. So I just gave him the money. Yeah. I didn't need the shoe polish and then the one. What's the name of that?
0: It gets annoying. Earbud.
1: That's what they sell.
0: The earbud, yeah.
1: Around 37, that's what they sell. I don't need it. So, and when you look at their faces sometimes, Charlie, it's sad.
0: Yeah. It's sad. And sometimes it gets annoying when you know they are working for somebody. You know, and you can't.
1: They're not even benefiting from it.
0: They are not. Who makes sure they eat? Do we know if they eat? For all you know, they have to do this
1: around the hospital area. They are eating something. Sometimes,
0: yes, but what?
1: Maybe papaya.
0: What? And for all you know, it's just one meal a day. I know at least some of the embassies. I know, for instance, Nigeria. The Nigerian embassy send people are actually lured here. These are older folks. So this thing is not just children. They are lured here.
1: No, we're cool.
0: You come and you work.
1: And go and look for weekend money. this one says, "Hey, Oye, they are coming for you."
0: Hey.
1: Obi Ntema says, "Nanoye, so if the Bank of Ghana is there to protect depositors' money, how come the depositors have still not gotten their money till now?"
0: I cannot answer that one. No.
1: Good morning, Kwame. I don't understand. This is coming from Embo. You see, if I understand the lady in the studio, okay, so that's Uyi. Does she have a problem with the Ghanaian building an amusement park with the depositors' fund?
0: Yes.
1: Even if it is true. But it doesn't appear she has a problem with foreign banks taking depositors' money out of the country to develop their country and build the same amusement park in their country.
0: If you are well capitalized,
1: okay, so Babs, you are asking. Maybe it hasn't come up, but I don't know if you've been keeping tabs on this. So you said, Kwame, what about Heritage Bank?
0: The last time I checked, Heritage Bank. Which one is Heritage
1: That's
0: Bank?
1: That's Alhaji Sidibe Ogungu's bank.
0: It's ongoing.
1: To be honest, I have not heard much about it recent times.
0: It's ongoing.
1: Okay, hi Kwame. Please, you like MPP and DC things. Why can't we go thinking Ghanaians rise up and tell the MPP something in their face, as we've seen them in their 8 years? We Ghanaians are ready to do susu for GN Bank to come back. Hey, sir. I don't know where you get the money, but that's where we draw the curtains. But before I go, let me make some little money. Yeah, let me make some little money before Lizzie comes to sack me in the studio this morning. let me make some little money before Liz comes to suck me in the studio, and then my celebrity student also comes to add her wahala to mine. Are you a business owner looking for a smarter way to keep an eye on your shop, restaurant, business, warehouse? 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To enter the weekly and monthly draws, and it's approved by the National Characters platform. And pick up your phone again and dial *850*5#, and you could be making up to 1 million Ghana Cedi a month on the reverse scratch for win. When you dial that, you choose your station to play your game, select the stake amount, which is between 5 and 2,000 Ghana Cedi, choose your lucky card out of the 5 options, confirm gameplay, and enter your mobile pin, and boom, you could be winning up to 1 million Ghana Cedi. Reverse scratch for win is strictly for people who are 18 and above. Thanks to the entire team for production. God willing, we'll be here on Monday. This one, I'm playing it for Lizzie. Love Issues is a Friday. Lizzie, I wish you well as you go this weekend to go and chop love.

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1: Hello and welcome to the Class News Update at 10. The Office of the Registrar of Companies has initiated moves to strike out 318 companies from Ghana's company register as part of efforts to tighten corporate compliance and improve the integrity of the country's business records. In a statement, the Office of the Registrar of Companies said the action has been taken pursuant to Section 289, Clause 3 of the Companies Act 2019, Act 992. According to the Registrar, the affected entities were listed in Volume 40 of the Office of the Registrar of Companies. Companies bulletin published on May 15, 2026 and will be removed from the Registrar within 3 months unless significant cause is shown against the action. The Office of the Registrar of Companies noted that once the process is completed, the companies involved will stand dissolved. The Registrar also complained that the exercise forms part of ongoing regulatory and compliance enforcement measures aimed at ensuring the continued accuracy, credibility, and dependency of Ghana's companies registrar. Now, the Foreign Affairs Minister Samuleku Dettoa Blakwa has assured that no Ghanaian in South Africa who wishes to return home will be excluded from the planned evacuation exercise, following clarifications of our report of a supposed chartered flight. In the Facebook post, the Foreign Affairs Minister commended Ghana's High Commissioner to South Africa, Benjamin Kwashi, for locating Silver Stabwache, a Ghanaian who reportedly missed an updated evacuation notice and was the only individual to report to the OR International Airport on Wednesday, May 21. A growing number of working Ghanaians are resorting to gambling and betting to survive mounting financial pressures despite signs of improving incomes and easing economic conditions. A new old Mutual Financial Wellness Monitor has revealed. Their report indicates that nearly 30% of working Ghanaians now turn to betting and gambling as a way of covering daily expenses and settling debt. To some African news, an angry crowd has set part of hospital on fire at the center of an Ebola outbreak in the Eastern Democratic Republic of Congo after relatives of a young man suspected to have died from the virus were stopped from taking his body for burial. We'll bring you more details on the story right here on Class 91.3 FM. This ends the Class News Update at 10. I am Elizabeth Aidu.
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Well, good morning to you. Every time you hear the song by Six Strings and Dolly, know it's time for the Corporate Lounge. I'm Irene Sewakwaf and you officially checked into the Corporate Lounge. Wrapping up the work week with a perfect blend of motivation and music to transition you into a productive yet restful weekend. I know we are all exhausted and a little more excited about tonight's game. So today is a packed show, and here's what I have in store for you. So for the first hour, as you can hear in the background, we are setting a conscious tone with Strictly Roots Reggae. So it's a rhythm of the people to keep you focused as you clear your Friday morning tasks. At 10:30, we'll have our corporate tips. Today we are going green for International Day for Biological Diversity. So I'll be sharing how you can make impactful environmental changes right from your office or your home. We are mastering our mindset with our guide on how to be more goal-oriented at work. So I've got like 5 practical tips, from time-saving hacks to the power of writing it down, all to help you crush your professional objectives. Now we'll also ease the tension with a full hour of Lovers Rock between 11 to 12. I almost said 11:30. But now that at 11, Lisbeth will join me with news updates. So when she's done, that's when we make that switch to Lovers Rock. So yeah, stay with me. We are celebrating life growth and the power of a clear goal. So the Corporate Lounge starts now. And to begin, I have Back to My Roots, okay? Originally released in 1987 on Lucky's breakthrough album, Slave. That's what we are starting the show with. I'll come through at 10:30, then we'll begin with our corporate tips. My name, once again, is Irene Sewakwaf, and you're welcome to the Corporate Lounge.

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So that's M.U, babe, and you're listening to The Corporate Lounge on Class 91.3. We are doing reggae today. What you just heard is actually a hit romantic reggae track by legendary South African artist, the late Lucky Dube. It was also originally released on his breakthrough multi-platinum album Slave in 1987. It's time for corporate tips, and before I get into that, let me quickly talk to you about what we are celebrating today. Earlier in my intro, I did say we are going green today, and it has to do with the fact that today happens to be International Day of Biological Diversity. May 22nd is globally observed as the International Day for Biological Diversity. It was established by the United Nations, and the aim is to increase awareness, understanding, and global action towards protecting the variety of life on Earth. It also commemorates the adoption of the Convention on Biological Diversity. So each year on May 22nd, the focus is on localized community-led initiatives, all to restore habitats, combat pollution, and mitigate the impact of climate change. Now, for you doing the listening, you can actually commit to small but impactful environmental changes, such as reducing waste. If you're not a listener on the station, you know that some days ago we're talking about a viral video of two women intentionally dumping refuse while it was raining just so the water will take it away. So such indiscipline is a no. So in your small way, you can help reduce waste, how to dispose of it and everything. Also, you can try and plant a tree today and support sustainable wildlife practices from the comfort of your home or office, the easy one is to explore resources, global events, and daily action plans through the UN Convention on Biological Diversity. So that's just to tell you a little something about the International Day for Biological Diversity. Now we can start with our corporate tips. 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

And there's the British band UB40 with Kingston Town. It's actually a classic reggae pop song released in 1990 as the second single from their ninth studio album, Labor of Love 2. You're tuning to Class 91.3. I'm Irene Sewakoff and this is The Corporate Lounge. Let's say we'll switch things up a bit and maybe go to Lovers Rock. I'll play you beautiful renditions. There'll be Lady in Red, Weakness in Me, and Adele, something from Adele in there as well. The show is on till midday. Good music and, you know, relevant information. 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Now, Tiny Hands Daycare is also a first-class international standard care center. They have an environment, very good facility and personnel to support both able and disabled children with special needs. At Tiny Hands Daycare Nursery, they have everything to make your child feel safe, because the nursery is actually covered with over 15 CCTV cameras. So if your child comes complaining, you can actually go to the school. They check their cameras and sort out whatever problem it is. All this is because Tiny Hands believes every child is unique in their own special way. Now, age ranges are from 6 months to 5 years, and admission is in progress. Good news is, with Tiny Hands as a parent or guardian, you can actually book an appointment to go have a tour of the nursery to see what they have to offer for yourself and your ward, and you also be sure of the quality care and special environment they provide for your child. If you'd like to have a tour of the place before you make a decision, or you have any questions, you can call Tiny Hands Daycare Center, or nursery, sorry, on 0556-421-178. At 0556-421-178. They open from Monday to Friday, 6 a.m. to 2:30 p.m. And after school club continues from 3 p.m. to 6 p.m. You can locate Tiny Hands on the Spintex Road opposite Earl's Court Garden, Spintex Accra. Or simply type Tiny Hands Daycare on Google Maps and it will take you there. Number to call again for inquiries or to book a tour is 0556-421-178. 0556-421-178. At Tiny Hands, learning is made easier through love, care, and fun.

Okay, so I hope you're singing along as well, or for you to the listening from. I have a special birthday message here. This one says, happy birthday to Jeanette Ikiatako at M&E Pharmacy and Shutter and Sip Restaurant at Pantangbola Junction. Happy birthday to you. May God bless you in abundance and make you great above your limitations. Enjoy your day to the fullest. And this is from Mr. Fred Alves at Bigno Deputy Programs here at Class Media Group. So happy birthday to you, Jeanette, wherever the party is. Make sure we know so we come for, you know, Jollof, Party Jollof, UDBHN. But God bless your new age. You are loved by all of us here at Class Media Group. Now another message here says, good morning, Irene. I'm loving your playlist. Please do this every Friday. Okay, let's see if something will do. If not every Friday, I think most Fridays we can do this. That's if you're listening and you're cool with it. You can also let me know what you think. This is Mama Ga from Adenta.

Okay, so later on we'll have our lifestyle tips, but let's talk about what's happening quickly on the 6th of June at La Palme Royal Beach Convention Center. It's the 6th Annual Minister of the Year Awards. So on 6th June, we'll all honor and celebrate ministers of state who have carried the responsibility of governance with integrity, excellence, and dedication to us here in Ghana. Which minister of state will win the most enviable crown and title as the Minister of the Year? The Honorable Eric Opoku, Minister of Food and Agriculture, Honorable Dr. Kesela Tofosin, Minister of Finance, Honorable Haruna Idrisu, Minister of Education, Honorable Samuel Okudzeto Ablakwa, Minister of Foreign Affairs, or Honorable Elizabeth Ofosu-Ajari, Minister of Trade, Industry and Agribusiness. We also have Honorable Emmanuel Amabua, Minister of Lands and Natural Resources. Come join us on the 6th of June as we crown the best and most performed minister at the La Palme Royal Beach Convention Center. For inquiries and table reservations, call 0243-332-726. It's 0243-332-726. The Ghana Minister of the Year Awards, rewarding the best serving ministers of state in Ghana. Also, other categories include Best Deputy Minister of the Year, Best Innovation Minister, Best Female Minister, Best Male Minister, Best Regional Minister, Best Young Minister, Best Metropolitan Chief Executive, and Best Performing Government Ministry. This event is powered by Big Events Ghana. So 6th of June, La Palme Royal Beach Convention Center. For inquiries and table reservations, is 0243-332-726.

Okay, so we are making that switch. I was torn between The Color of Weakness in Me and Hotel California. I think we can do Hotel California. And then at 11:30, I'll come through with lifestyle tips. It's a weekend. We are going to do a lot of cleaning. And most of us are fond of throwing away fruit scraps. Actually, you can use them as natural, cost-effective solutions for cleaning, gardening, and skincare. I'll give you all the details at exactly 3:30. Here's Hotel California. Stay tuned to Class 91.3.

0: NBA playoffs are underway, and now you can trade every game on Kalshi. 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

0: The NBA playoffs are underway, and now you can trade every game on Kalshi. 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

0: up in this bullet, a minority in parliament signals a strong rejection of any new tax proposal from the government.
1: The minority reiterates its firm position. No new taxes on an already burdened citizenry. That is what we are fighting.
0: The ranking member on the Foreign Affairs Committee of Parliament pushes for Foreign Affairs Minister to be hauled before the House over the delayed South African evacuation.
2: There was an assurance that Ghanaians who were willing to be repatriated to Ghana, government was making plans to ensure the smooth repatriation of these Ghanaians.
0: Meanwhile, the Public Accounts Committee is calling for annual publication of government arrears to strengthen fiscal discipline.
3: In this regard, the committee wishes to strongly emphasize that government must institutionalize the annual publication of all arrears, outstanding claims and commitments. Transparency in this area is critical.
4: Fear grips Adaklu Hilipe after deadly mountain mudslide. Nearly 30% of working Ghanaians turn into gambling to survive economic pressures. That's according to a report by Old Mutual. But how does the public respond to this?
5: Close to betting. And then apart from that, I think it's just, you know, all fun and games. It's just the excitement that comes with it.
6: It's because of the financial, there are no jobs, no job opportunities. So they start to bet. They go and try their...
4: Also coming up, President Mahama begins a two-day tour of the Savannah region. We will tell you, or we will take you live to the region.
0: In African news, U.S. sanctions Tanzanian police over torture of rights activists. These plus many other stories, including sports, coming your way shortly.

0: am Elizabeth Aiden. I'm doing this with
1: Nana Ajuman Pempe.
0: Let's settle for the details. Now, the minority in parliament says it will strongly oppose any move by government to impose new taxes or levies on Ghanaians, insisting that the current economic challenges have already placed unbearable pressure on citizens. The caucus made a remark during a media engagement by parliamentary leadership today, where several national economic and governance issues were discussed. Addressing journalists on behalf of the minority leader, the deputy minority leader Patricia Piaget accused the government of changing its stance on taxation since the National Democratic Congress assumed office in January 2025. She noted that although the minority supports prudent fiscal and financial management and measures aimed at reducing excessive government expenditure, many of the policies announced by the administration have yet to bring meaningful relief to ordinary Ghanaians.
2: Then we'll look at the public sector reforms and service delivery. We'll handle education, delayed feeding grants in certain secondary schools, and persistent shortages of teaching materials undermine quality education. Health. While a medical trust fund was created, fundamental issues, NHIS arrears, and occasional drug shortages in public facilities have not been resolved. The minority welcomes genuine efforts to cut waste, but cautions that reforms so far appear too slow and largely cosmetic. Then we look at the taxes and revenue. Ghanaians are taxed enough. The minority reiterates its firm position. No new taxes on an already burdened citizenry. That is what we are fighting for. It must be placed on record that the NDC, while in opposition, vehemently opposed certain taxes, yet has introduced its own levies in government. A glaring contradiction.
0: You heard the Deputy Minority Leader Patricia Piaget. My colleague and parliamentary correspondent Zita Okwan joins me on the live to give us details on this particular issue. Zita, run us through what is currently happening in Parliament.
3: Well, Elizabeth, I must say that the leadership meeting has come to an end and Parliament is set to begin its sittings for today. It was scheduled for 12 p.m. and the bell has been rung for all MPs to march into the chamber. But as we speak now, there are just a few members of parliament that are currently in the chamber. But on the leadership meeting that was held earlier this morning, the majority leader, Mahama Yar'Adua, detailing some key bills that we need to expect and some instruments that we need to expect in this current meeting. He attributed the delay in Parliament consideration of the Human Sexual Rights and Family Values Bill to ongoing discussions on introduction community service as an alternative form to punish for certain offences. Well, addressing the media this morning at the leadership media briefing, Mahama Yar'Adua said lawmakers were examining whether some sanctions proposed under the anti-LGBTQ bill could be replaced with non-custodial penalties, including community service. And according to him, the debate is tied to wider concerns about overcrowding in Ghana's prisons and the financial cost of keeping offenders in custody. And he's noting that the incarcerating of individuals for relatively minor offences often places a heavy burden on the state, sometimes costing more than the offences committed. We can take a listen to the Majority Leader, Mahama Yar'Adua.
4: Let me explain the delay in the human, what's it called? I don't want to call it anti-LGBTQ. Is that okay? It's the Human Sexual and Family Values Bill. Now, that bill, there are some MPs that think that some of the penalties should include something like community service for some of the categories of the offenses. Beyond that, we have a bigger problem of congested prisons. Sometimes for offenses that really should not send somebody to prison for 2 years, 3 years, 5 years, somebody steals a foul. I mean, and then you go to prison for 5 years, and we spend more money feeding you than the cost of the fowl, you know? We spend more money paying prison officers to watch over you than the cost of the fowl. And by the time you come out, a young boy goes to steal a fowl, and you send him to prison for a year or two. By the time he comes out, he's a well-prepared criminal because of the conditions in prison. So instead of reforming, he rather just decides to specialize in a life of crime because he's seen it, and so it no longer deters him to go to prison. So the Minister for Interior wants to bring the Community Service Bill so that for some category of offenses, we can rather impose community service as part of the penalties instead of imprisonment. So that is what actually delayed the consideration of the bill, because we want to incorporate that in the... So we are prioritizing the Community Service Bill so that immediately it is passed, then there's a basis for some amendments in the Family Values Bill to include community service as part of the penalties.
0: That was the Majority Leader in Parliament, Mahama Yariga, and I also heard my colleague and parliamentary correspondent, Zito Kwan, giving us an up-to-date what is currently happening in Parliament. But let's stay a while longer on Parliament issues, because the ranking member on the Foreign Affairs Committee, Samuel Abujinapo, is pushing the Speaker to hold the Minister for Foreign Affairs, Samuel Okudzeto Ablakwa, to explain why the government's planned evacuation of Ghanaians affected by xenophobic attack in South Africa was postponed. This comes after government announced that the evacuation exercise, which was expected to commence on Thursday, May 21, had been temporarily delayed. Speaking during the opening of the second session meeting, Abujinapo said the lawmakers deserve a direct update from the Foreign Affairs Minister regarding the situation. According to him, government had earlier informed Parliament that nearly 300 Ghanaians affected by the attacks were expected to be evacuated back to Ghana.
1: I crave your indulgence to comment on the business statement presented by the Honorable Majority Leader, Mr. Speaker, and to urge the Honorable Majority Leader, whilst I concede that we have constraints relating to time, to use his good offices to deal with a matter which I believe to be urgent. Mr. Speaker, I refer to the xenophobic attacks on African nationals generally and Ghanaian nationals in particular in South Africa. Mr. Speaker, not long ago, there was an assurance that Ghanaians who were willing to be repatriated to Ghana, government was making plans to ensure the smooth repatriation of these Ghanaians. This morning, the BBC reported, Mr. Speaker, that that planned effort has been postponed. My request to the Majority Leader is if you could get the Minister for Foreign Affairs to appear before this House, hopefully tomorrow, Mr. Speaker, to brief the representatives of the people on the fortunate, unfolding and very disturbing situation in South Africa and what government response is, so we can all have the opportunity to intervene. Thank you, Mr. Speaker.
0: Last day, ranking member on the Foreign Affairs Committee of Parliament, Samuel Abujinapo. Now, the Public Accounts Committee has called on government to institutionalize the annual publication of all arrears, outstanding claims and financial commitment to promote fiscal discipline and strengthen expenditure control. The recommendation follows the Auditor General's rejection of 8.1 billion Ghana cedis in questionable government payment claims submitted by the ministry and the agency for the 2024 financial year. Abinase Asare, who is the chairperson, spoke on this issue.
5: We proceeded to review the accounts and operations of the public boards and corporations within the ministries, departments and agencies, as well as a number of critical performance audit reports. These performance audit reports covered important national concerns, including fertilizer distribution, medical equipment, petroleum revenue management, and several other key areas affecting public service delivery and value for money. We also examined the financial accounts of the district assemblies, the utilization of the district assembly common fund and other statutory funds. We also looked at the pre-university educational institutions as well as the public universities and colleges. We got the opportunities to meet and visit several regions, and we got the opportunity to also meet a lot of senior high school headmasters, principals, and headmistresses. And finally, we also examined the special audit report on government outstanding claims and commitments, a matter that raises serious concerns about fiscal discipline, expenditure controls, and accountability within the public financial management. In this regard, the committee wishes to strongly emphasize that government must institutionalize the annual publication of all arrears, outstanding claims, and commitments. Transparency in this area is critical. Regular disclosure will improve fiscal credibility, strengthen expenditure control, and reduce the need for recurring special audits of this nature.
0: The Public Accounts Committee also charged the Finance Ministry to find cost-effective means of training public officials on the Public Financial Management Act.
5: Fairness does not mean softness on wrongdoing. The committee remains deeply concerned about recurring infractions within the public service, including unsupported expenditures, procurement breaches, weak internal controls, delayed retirement of interest, payroll irregularities, and in some instances, the deliberate padding of invoices and inflation of claims. These issues are not merely accounting errors. They undermine public trust and weaken confidence in state institutions. We therefore wish to remind all public servants and civil servants that accountability begins long before one appears before the Public Accounts Committee. It begins at the point of decision-making, documentation, procurement, certification, and payment approval. Every public officer must appreciate that public funds are sacred funds. The future of public financial management in Ghana will depend not only on laws and systems, but also on personal integrity, ethical leadership, and professionalism within the civil service and public institutions. The Ministry of Finance is encouraged to find cost-effective means for training all public spending officers as well as middle-level officials in the requirements of the revamped Public Financial Management Act.
0: That's the chairperson of the Public Accounts Committee, Abena Osiasare.
6: Now to some other stories. And residents of Adaklu, Ikipe in the Volta region are abandoning their homes and relocating to safer areas after a devastating mudslide from the 600-meter Adaklu mountain buried houses, vehicles and livestock following heavy rains on Wednesday evening. The incident, which occurred shortly after 6 p.m. during a downpour, left at least 5 houses and 9 vehicles trapped under rocks and mud, while 50 goats and other livestock were killed. Two persons, a man and a woman, who were buried in the debris, were rescued by local residents before personnel from the Ghana National Fire Service arrived at the scene. Authorities have since directed residents living close to the mountain to evacuate temporarily as engineers and disaster management officials continue assessments to determine the stability of the area. The Volta Regional Minister, James Gunu, together with the Roads and Highways Minister and MP for Adaklu, Kwame Gavins Abuja, visited the community to assess the damage and sympathize with the affected families. Before we hear from the Member of Parliament for the area, Volta Regional Correspondent Solomon Ahiable joins us on the line with updates. Solomon, you've been following this development. Bring us up to speed. What is happening? What's the latest today?
7: All right, so today the regional minister has directed the NADMO to ensure that they go to the site, ascertain the facts on the ground, and then also ensure that they cool the area so that they prevent residents who might want to get closer to the accident scene. Away from that, the two victims, 26 years old woman and 4 years old boy, are also receiving treatment at the whole teaching hospital. According to the doctors, they are in a stable condition. Even though the small boy had a fracture on the hand, they are still observing the condition, and necessary steps will be taken to ensure that they are giving the best of the treatment. The MP for the area, Honorable Governor Kwame Agboja, yesterday assured the hospital that whatever it will take them to ensure that good treatment is given to these victims, they will ensure they do it, and also foot all the bills as far as the hospital is concerned. So whatever they can do as nurses and doctors to give the best treatment to the victims, they should ensure that they do that for them. He also appealed to the traditional leaders to ensure that whatever they can do to ensure that people that are going on daily farming activities, deforestation issues across the mountain area, he is urging the traditional leaders to ensure that all these things are taking a critical look at so that we can prevent it. Because this is the second time this has happened. The first one happened in 2017, and this is the second one. Though no life has been lost, they are not looking forward to see this happen again, because they don't know what exactly might have happened should it happen again. So who listened to the Honorable MP, Honorable Governor Kwame Agboja, the MP for the area?
8: And we didn't lose any life. I am not sure whether we'll be third time lucky. I think it is obvious our activities around the mountain, especially deforestation and bush burning and other things, could be a contributory factor. So my recommendation to my elders is to help, let us meet and discuss how we restore the ecology around the mountain, because apart from everything, it is a potential tourism for us. And Adakru is blessed with a lot of land.
9: Yes,
8: I mean, in the districts in the region, perhaps we may be one of the, in terms of population versus land quota, we probably have the largest. So there's no need for us to keep trying to cultivate or farm around the mountain alone. There are other ways we can earn money around the mountain without actually cropping around it. So I think I suggested to our elders to create a platform for us to dialogue with the support of...
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8: People who know, who have the know-how to restore the ecology around it, and to see that at least let's do our part humanly to forestall this. And also maybe with the help of the assembly, have a policy as to how far we will allow people to go closer in terms of cedar building around certain parts. The regional minister suggested we needed a study from the geological survey and other things to help us. So I think we are just grateful to God that nobody, we didn't lose any life, and want to thank the young people in the community who helped rescue those two people who were trapped in the mud initially, and all of you. But I think for the second time it's happened, it's time to take action and not to let this be a bigger tragedy one day. We have the opportunity to forestall that, and that is what we'll be working towards.
6: So you have the Roads and Highways Minister, as well as the Member of Parliament for the area, Kwame Gavins Abuja. Our Volta Regional Correspondent, Solomon Ahiable, is still on the line. Solomon, in terms of the displaced residents, what's their fate now?
7: For them, the Volta Regional Minister yesterday advised them to relocate to any nearby community, or probably if there is a relative around, they can accommodate them for now. He also advised the victims that they should ensure that the valuable items, properties that they have, and they know it is more valuable for them, they should take it once they work on the situation. So for now, they are still there. There is a school also at the premises where the incident happened. The school has been closed down for now to enable the NADMO and other institutions to carry on their investigations, and if any action will be taken as far as reopening of the school is concerned, they will do it. For now, the students who are attending the school have been relocated to their parents. Since yesterday, some have been coming to pick their children, and today too, same thing is happening. So for now, they are still there, but they have got to the shelter for now.
6: All right, everyone, so you had our Volta Regional correspondent, Solomon Ahiable.
0: Now, nearly 30% of working Ghanaians are increasingly turning to gambling and betting as a means of coping with daily expenses and debt obligations. That's by signs of improving income levels and easing financial pressure in the economy. This according to the latest financial wellness monitor by Old Mutual Ghana, which paints a mixed picture of cautious economic recovery and persistent financial vulnerability among working Ghanaians. Class News took to the street for public's view on this.
9: Those that are actively involved in betting are not, majority are not people that are gainfully employed. If you are saying that there's an increase despite a rise in income, that side job that the youth are actively increasing in income, definitely betting will increase because it is one source of money or one source of income for the youth. Because I know people that involve active betting, and they are making huge sums of
12: into betting because they want to start, even though my son already have their work that they don't want to, you know, find extra cash somewhere, though they resort to betting. And then apart from that, I think it's just, you know, all fun and games. It's just the excitement that comes with
13: it. It's because of the financial situation in the country, right? For the youth, there are no jobs, no job opportunities. So the youth, they are stuck to bet. They go and try their luck and end up losing all amounts of money. It's sad, but that's the reality. Even Aisha, they are all in because of the situation. Their pension institutions are delayed. You understand? So it's tough.
0: That was a section of the public.
6: Now, President John Dramani Mahama has begun a two-day tour of the Savannah region to expect ongoing development projects and engage residents on government policies. Some of his activities during the tour include the launch of the National Basic Science, Technology, Engineering and Mathematics, that's BSTEM initiative for basic schools, and inspections of the Solawa Highway and the Bolitinga Road under the Big Push program. We will bring you lots more on this development on 505.
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0: Now to some African news, the United States has sanctioned a senior Tanzanian police officer over allegations of torture and sexual assault involving two East African human rights activist last year. The U.S. Secretary of State said the officer has been linked to serious human rights violation and has now been barred from entering the U.S. Tanzanian government says it is yet to officially receive details of the sanctions, which came amid growing concerns over the country's human rights records. It's time for sports with Frederick Anu.
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15: Good day and welcome to Sports Bet on Class 91.3 FM. Frederick Anum here, coming your way with the most captivating bets around the world of sports. Let's begin from the camp of the men's national senior team, the Black Star of Ghana, as the four-time AFCON champions continue preparations ahead of their fifth appearance on a global stage, the 2026 World Cup. 2 a.m. local kickoff time at Azteca Stadium. They engage the Mexican national side for a preparatory fixture before the Mundial. Majority leader and member of parliament for the Boko Central constituency, Mahama Ayarega, has urged the senior national team on. He believes that the whole nation is behind the team to go further in the biggest football event.
16: Mr. Speaker, the Black Stars of Ghana, which is the men's senior national team, is representing the nation at the 2026 FIFA World Cup, which starts from 11 June to 19 July 2026. As most of us know, this is the first time that the World Cup is being hosted by three different countries, the United States of America, Canada, and Mexico. And we'll see matches being played across 16 different cities. I will therefore take this opportunity to wish the Black Stars of Ghana all the best in their competitions. They have the full support of this Honorable House, by extension, the entire nation. We have hope and confidence in their ability to deliver, and we know they will make us proud once again. May they lift the flag of Ghana higher during the tournament.
15: Majority Leader and Member of Parliament for the Boko Central constituency, Mahama Ayarega. Away from the camp of the Black Star, let's now do some tidbits as Arsenal Football Club prepare to play their last English Premier League fixture this weekend against Crystal Palace at the Selhurst Park. A result going either way will still ensure that Ghana has been crowned champions for the 2025-2026 league season. Head coach Mikel Arteta has been talking ahead of the game.
17: Yeah, it's incredible to hear them, especially understanding the journey, the manner that we've done it, and how many people have been involved and waiting for so long to accomplish that goal. We don't realize it. Probably it's one of the best feelings that I ever had. Supposed to be here at Colney watching the game with the boys and setting a start because that's what they wanted, but I couldn't. I think 20 minutes later, before the game, I had to leave. I couldn't bring the energy that I wanted, and I don't think it was their moment as well to watch it together, to beat themselves and just see what the outcome would be. And I went home, I went outside to the garden, I started to build some fire and I started to do some barbecue. I didn't watch any of it. I was just hearing some noises in the background, in the living room, and suddenly the magic happened. My oldest son

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2: 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Yeah, you better get it right, Charlie.
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Well, good afternoon to you. You're tuned into the class drive and it's 2:30. Another voice you're expecting to hear. Today, I am the one and only one taking you through 5 p.m. I'll be steering the ship today. As your captain of vibes, I'm the mischievous, incomparable, laughable Irene Okwafo. Hopefully, it's going to be a smooth ride. Just gone by is Hypnotized by the notorious B.I.G. This one was actually released.

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1: 202. That's the number to get interactive with. Now to what I know that you don't know. I said it has to do with rain. So turns out rain is full of surprisingly weird signs, from its actual shape to its cosmic counterpart. Turns out nearly all rain starts as snow high in the atmosphere, and it can actually smell. And in cartoons and textbooks, they always draw raindrops as teardrops. But the fact is, they're actually shaped like hamburgers. Why? Because air pressure flattens the bottoms as they fall. So rain actually looks like tiny round parachute canopy. Or you can maybe hamburger buns. Yeah, that's what it looks like, but definitely not a teardrop. I decided to share these three things I found out about rain with you, which is what's happening right now. I don't know where you're doing the listening from, but for me, it's been raining for close to 1 hour, and it doesn't look like it'll stop anytime soon. But then, yeah, we're still going to survive and have a good time right here on the Class Drive. What's going to happen? I'm going to play you another song, and then we'll get into a tip talk for today. For tip talk today, I'll be talking to you about how to save your rain-soaked clothes. Sometimes you end up walking in the rain, you get home, some people just leave it to air dry. Turns out it's not good for all fabrics. I'll talk to you about how you can save your rain-soaked clothes, and then we move on to why you can't just let them dry. And then, 3:30, we get into trend. So then my piano switch comes after TikTok. In the meantime, here's the Notorious B.I.G. with Juicy. Stay tuned.
2: Yeah, this album is dedicated to all the teachers that told me I'd never amount to nothing. 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
3: So it's that time when I bring you a Tip Talk for today, and Derek just joined us looking all, that's a fake smile, bro.
4: I'm actually smiling.
3: Yeah.
4: Because you're matching with the studio colors.
3: Well, I'm a good employee. I'm blending in nice, literally.
4: What?
3: Hey, a very colorful and bright employee, blending in nice,
4: color and cheerful. Hey, what happened? What inspired the look? Like, what went into picking a color that matches the studio colors?
3: That wasn't even in mind, but then...
4: Are you sure?
3: Now that you mentioned it, it's not a bad idea. I mean, we have nice colors. Bumblebee vibes, yellow and black. Wiz Khalifa, black and yellow, black and yellow. It's not bad.
4: One and a half.
3: So it's raining. We decided to bring it to talk about rain. And so today we are looking at all those times when the rain ends up beating you and you get home so soaked. Like, sometimes, why are you shaking your head?
4: I have a story.
3: Yeah, it happened to you.
4: Fair close. The rain ended up not taking my transport.
3: Oh, why? It was that bad.
4: I was soaked.
3: You were drenched.
4: Because I was trying to stand, like, you know where you want to stand in someone's store or in front of them, and they'll be like, no. And
3: then they did that to you.
4: Yes. And then there were places where it was full, like, you can't stand anywhere. So I ended up standing somewhere thinking, I am safe.
3: I'm sorry.
4: So you come around, there was a no, it was bad. Like, when I sat in the truck.
3: You sat next to someone.
4: No, it was a loaded truck.
3: It was a loaded... Why is your voice shaking? Oh, we'd be at the FIRT.
4: No. I sat in the car.
3: Uh-huh.
4: People were like, hey, Brian, I'll pay for my car.
3: Oh, that would be uncomfortable.
4: My hand could chew my everything. And imagine a journey from Santa to Santa Maria back then.
3: I don't know Santa Maria.
4: No, literally question mark.
3: Ah, that's not far. I know question mark.
4: Yes, but by the time the road wasn't that good, like
3: Oh, was it recently or it's been
4: It's been a while. This was, ooh, like 8 years ago.
3: Oh, okay. Yeah, but recently, dear.
4: Oh, no.
3: Okay, so now you have a car, ain't it? Let's get into TikTok. Why rainwater can ruin your clothes and how to fix it properly. We all know how the rain behaves these days. One minute you're looking for trotrot circle like Derek, the next minute a heavy downpour catches you, and by the time you reach home you're dripping wet, your jeans feel heavy. It's not comfortable when you wear jeans and it rains
4: I
3: heavy.
4: Don't like jeans.
3: Why?
4: I don't know. I've never liked jeans. Why? I've never owned a pair of jeans.
3: Why?
4: I just don't like it. It looks too uncomfortable.
3: Hey, Derek. Like, your mic was on.
4: Like, it's itchy down there. Like, how are you supposed to, like...
3: It's leather trousers that I don't like.
4: But she's never actually worn leather.
3: I haven't even owned
4: it. Leather mocha.
3: Oh, people worry. It's when the sun is scorching. You see someone in a leather jacket with the trousers and everything. Oh, it's true. I've seen that.
4: In this hot weather, in leather.
3: Wasn't it you and I that saw someone in a hoodie when it was sunny? Talking about how your jeans feel heavy, and then that distinct muddy rainwater smell is everywhere. Usually people leave their clothes to air dry as soon as they walk into the room. Just hang the clothes on the chair. Turns out it's a bad idea. So here's how to exactly rescue your clothes after a serious beating from the rain, like maybe some of you face this evening. Derek, you're facing a disease.
4: Oh, no.
3: Huh? You're not? Okay, yeah, it's a Friday. I got you. real reasons why you can't joke with it, your bike is off, is first you need to rinse the mud first. If you live in areas where it's very muddy, do not put muddy clothes straight into your washing machine or a bucket. Rinse off the thick gutter water or roadside mud with clean water first so you don't bake the dirt into the fabric. And also before washing, soak the wet clothes for 30 minutes in a bucket of water mixed with 1 cup of white vinegar. This will kill the sour, musty smell instantly. And you can also use your regular washing powder, liquid detergent, with cold water. Avoid hot water because it locks in dirt stains and shrinks your favorite top. If you use a machine, you can run the spin cycle twice, okay? If you hand wash, wring the clothes out thoroughly to get rid of excess water before hanging them. That's very, very important. Now, as to why you can't just let them air dry. Water isn't pure. It catches dust, smoke, and pollution on its way down, trapping all that invisible dirt right inside your clothes. That's why you don't have to air dry, because it air is packed with dust, and in this part of the world with our roots like that, even Bawetopis, I can relate to this very well.
4: Under this,
3: do you know my root?
4: Yes, we do, so I'm not taking my
3: iPhone. I'm at Tobey's, not Bawe, please. Hello.
4: Where is Tobey's?
3: Tobey's is the opposite side.
4: Where is Tobey's?
3: Of McCarthy down. Hey, McCarthy. I'm confused. Focus, Derek. Focus. I'm a focused person.
4: But we talk beef.
3: No, it's just top base. I think it's this chair. I think it's a chair. Then I left something in the chair. Top base. Can I do my tip talk,
4: please? Yes,
3: thank you. From the top. Okay, where was I? I was talking about how the air is packed with dust and rainwater isn't pure. So you need to...
4: No, not to cut you. Rainwater is not pure?
3: No, it's not really pure.
4: It's not.
3: Because it catches dust, smoke, and pollution on its way down. So it traps all that invisible dirt right inside your clothes.
4: Yes. I was home when it was raining heavily. And I saw some of my neighbors leave like a bucket in...
3: Yeah, people do that.
4: Like, not like under the roof or anything. Like, right
3: directly
4: in the middle.
3: Directly. And then they drank it. If you leave it to sit for some time, you'll notice some dirt under the water. So when my mom, after she does, it's been a while though, she will boil it and then strain before she drinks it.
4: Oh.
3: Yes. I've never seen anyone drink directly.
4: I've seen them drink directly. They drank it directly.
3: Wow. But then it's packed with dust. So if not anything, take that with you. And also leaving wet clothes in a pile creates the perfect home for mold. So it breeds those stubborn black spots that never come out, completely ruining your clothes. Now you can't wear them anymore. And if you let rain-soaked clothes dry on their own without a proper wash, they will develop a permanent sticky scent that activates the moment you sweat. So that's why you can't just let your clothes air dry after walking through the rain. And then they just say, oh God. So if you have heavy jackets or raincoats, there's also a way you take care of that, okay? So heavy rainproof jackets or windbreakers have a special coating that repels water. Regular harsh soaps will strip this layer away so you don't wash them like that. And if you have a technical rain gear with very mild soap or specialized gear cleaners, you can use that to protect the waterproof layer. And always check the label inside. If allowed, a very light low heat iron helps reactivate the jacket's waterproof shield after it dries. 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And then handle for Tip Top, my prayer is that it deals with Derek today as well.
2: 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Trade on anything.
3: Yes, that would be really, really cool. Now, a message here says, some people can ask deep questions. So, someone is wet and you're asking him to clean himself. How?
4: What?
3: Ava's from Ghana flag. Derek, why are you speechless?
4: Someone is what?
3: Someone is wet, like dripping wet. And yeah,
4: I don't even make it any better.
3: No, but rain makes you wet. Focus, Derek, focus. Like you're drenched, soaked. So that would be interesting. But then it sure is annoying. You know it's raining. You know I've been through it. But I tell you, I was like, bruh, papa, look, okay. You should have asked the person to give you their shirt or something.
4: That is not even it. Me, I was okay. It was when my friend lost his phone at Achimota.
3: Same day?
4: No. I think I've told you that story before, no?
3: Really? No.
4: He was in the basket of a church around Achimota. And he issued me phone. And then he was like, oh, no, you have my phone. He said, the part that he has lost his phone in the moment didn't bother him that much. It was the other woman that was sitting there saying, oh, Brian the Kafra. Oh, I'm in work with you. That's the worst.
3: Has your phone been snatched? Like,
4: no, never. They've tried once, but
3: they failed because Odeshi.
4: What's up, Odeshi? Relax, I don't know.
3: I have to give this shout out to a special someone. I was actually supposed to do it in the morning. Turns out he went to call everyone, well, almost everyone in his community. Yeah, but Bumi do radio. So yes, he's a tailor, always tuned into class 91.3. I got videos and everything. His name is Bra Otredako. He's a tailor at Hacho. Yes, Bra Otredako. I hear you've been waiting since morning for us to give you a shout. Well, this is a shout.
4: From the top.
3: Bro, Tredako, I just hope you're hearing this. Glad this will make your day. So keep listening to class. We love you very, very much. Oh, yeah. He's actually going to get me something nice. I don't know about you. Yes, he is.
4: Oh,
3: unisex.
4: Wow. Wait. I've heard women, like females in Chelsea, they can't sew male clothes. And is that...
3: Some can do both. Some can do just one.
4: Why?
3: Because they can. What am I why?
4: Because I'm thinking, if you're sewing, it should go both ways, no?
3: No. I can sketch for only ladies. I can't sketch for guys.
4: What makes it different from the guys in terms of...
3: I don't know. I just can't sketch for guys.
4: You've just not tried. You're such an...
3: So 7 minutes to 3, I did promise you that after Tip Talk we'll make that switch. Some of you requested for the Ama Piano Vibes, and then 3:30 we'll be back to give you everything that's trending on socials. Today's the class drive, and this is class 91.3. I'm Irene Sewa Kwafu here with Derek Atetekumpo. So yeah, let's switch. You put taught me the name yesterday. Atetekumpo.
4: I'm not calling you Atetekumpo. Now you call me Atetekumpo.
3: Atetekumpo fits you. You're on your

the backseat. Girl, you know, say me, they are the hardly. They do this back since last week. Where I see some guests, no get hardly. So now my water host, the pop shandy.

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2: Hey, Asamo. French, you dear. This is midi croissant.
4: Meet Aja. 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
2: Watashi no na. My boy.
4: Whoa. She's learning Japanese too? Watashi. What?

0: Irene.
1: How many grains of rice? I'm just messing with you. Now let's get into what's trending. My first story is actually a sad one. So the Pilgrims Affairs Office of Ghana, they've announced the death of a Ghanaian prospective pilgrim in Mecca during this year's Hajj pilgrimage. So in a statement issued today, PLG said the deceased, identified as Mr. Musa Sidi, 53 years, collapsed while performing Tawaf at the Haram and passed away shortly afterwards. So according to the statement, the family of the deceased has been informed and preparations are underway for prayers before burial. So the Pilgrims Affairs Office described the passing of the pilgrim during worship as a blessed and a thing in Islamic tradition. So passing away while performing tawaf is considered a profound blessing and a sign of a beautiful ending for a blessed Muslim. It was also in the statement. PLG also expressed condolence to the family, sympathizers, and loved ones, praying for Allah's mercy and forgiveness upon the deceased. So this statement, I read, was signed by Mohammed Amin Lamte, Director of Communications at the Pilgrims Affairs Office of Ghana. Deriki, what do you have?
2: I would do mostly sports because, right, you know, it's
1: at dawn, 2 a.m.
2: Ow, quero, quero.
1: You watch?
2: I watch basketball at dawn since September last year.
1: You don't sleep?
2: Yeah.
1: It's in the Bible. No rest for the wicked. You can't sleep. No, but you can't sleep. You find it difficult sleeping, no?
2: No, I don't.
1: Yes, you do. You said it last week, Thursday, around 2:15 p.m.
2: What's going on here?
1: I have no idea. Now talk to me, what's happening?
2: So Black Stars assistant coach Desmond Ofeh will lead the team in today's friendly against Mexico as our head coach Cuero is absent for personal reasons.
1: So
2: everybody's curious as to what the personal reasons could be, because he just got the job as the Blaster Asset coach.
1: So what was the reason?
2: We don't know what the reasons are. Nobody's figured out what the reasons are as of now, but he is not going to be on the touchline when Ghana faces Mexico 2 a.m. this
1: time. Oh, what is Cuero?
2: Nobody knows. Personal reasons, I'm thinking, could be the death of a family member. Mostly that's what happens. Yes. Or he's sick.
1: Diarrhea? Okay. You are saying something, I'm saying something. How come every time I say something, then you are laughing? Family issue. Ken said he's part of the family.
2: Oh,
1: so,
2: okay. Yes. You know he's called Ken Cuero Cuero. So
1: yeah.
2: Now
1: that's a lot of Ken Cuero Cuero. Oh, we'll continue.
2: Yeah, that's it for in the Black Stars camp. Also, Pep Guardiola, manager for Manchester City, after 10 years at being at Manchester, he's finally leaving the club at the end of the season.
1: Is that good for them or bad?
2: It's good for him, but then it's bad for the Premier League, because Pep is the greatest manager of all time in football.
1: In Lion's voice.
2: In football history. And then his team is exciting to watch. So now that
1: Man U is exciting to
2: Manchester
1: watch.
2: City. Man U. Now Man U, the one that dropped.
1: Manchester City. I know that. There's a sea blue.
2: Yeah. After 10 years, he's leaving. A lot of people are sad, especially the Manchester City fans. Because they were thinking he has 1 year left on his contract. So a lot of people were thinking.
1: So why is he suddenly?
2: He said he's tired and he wants to take a break from football for a while. Because 10 years, Irene, if you...
1: I'm just imagining what he's going to be doing.
2: He had an issue with his wife. Where the wife brought up the fact that he's too consumed with work. And that, so maybe people are thinking he wants to fix his marriage and then maybe take some time and then come back.
1: That's a what have I done?
2: No, Mahajin, why would you use this?
1: Use what?
2: Use your powers.
1: No, but if we are married and you have work, so there should be a fine balance between both. If there was a balance, she wouldn't be complaining.
2: Why is she even complaining at this point?
1: Because she feels neglected emotionally. And other leads. No, if you're married and then you're a workaholic, there should be a balance.
2: Would you have a problem if your husband for 10 years is mostly consumed by work?
1: I think it's not about the money. I think for 10 years I've known him and his schedule and his routine and everything. Yes. So by 10 years I would have adjusted properly.

0: Yes, but then my needs are different from hers. Yes, so we can't be the same. She feels a type of way. It's good she even talked about it. I didn't cheeky her way out of it. So yeah, that's good.
1: Why would that even be an option when you're married?
0: It wasn't an option for someone who was married. Thank you. Please continue. I should give you a minute to laugh. Please go ahead. But okay, whilst you're laughing, you're A-off, you're still laughing. My next story will actually get you angry. That's why I decided to come through with it. So, an angry crowd set alight a section of a hospital at the epicenter of the Ebola outbreak in the Eastern Democratic Republic of Congo. They set it on fire after family and friends of a young man thought to have died from the virus were prevented from taking his body away for burial. You know, there's protocol for that,
1: yes,
0: Ebola,
1: yes,
0: where you pass away, all of that. They wouldn't understand why they won't give them the body. So they started throwing projectiles at the hospital, and they even set fire to tents that were being used as isolation wards.
1: So that means there were
0: people there. There were people there that had been isolated. They set the tents on fire. So in the chaos, police fired warning shots to disperse the crowd. The body of a dead Ebola victim is highly infectious, and authorities need to ensure safe burial to stop the spread of the virus. So medical workers at the Wampara Hospital, located near the city of Bunia, where almost all of the cases have been reported, were placed under military protection as police also moved in to restore order. So a healthcare worker was injured by stone-throwing protesters before law enforcement agencies intervened. And the man who died, they say, was a popular figure in the local community. And clearly, those upset by his death did not, like, they're not grasping the reality of the disease. Turns out the young man was a footballer, played with several local teams, and his mother told reporters that she believed her son had died of typhoid, not Ebola. That's what his mother told reporters. So the crowd did not believe in the virus. They still don't believe in the virus, although it has so far killed more than 130 people in Eastern DR Congo. They don't believe it's real. So I don't know if it's because they are not properly informed or sensitized about what's happening, but for a certain segment of the population, especially in remote areas, Ebola is, according to them, their belief, Ebola is an invention by outsiders. It does not exist. So they believe that the NGOs and hospitals creating, and they are the ones creating this to make money.
1: How would you?
0: They don't believe
1: from
0: in
1: selling the drugs, yes, but
0: they just don't believe. They have their own A. But then, six patients that were receiving treatment in the tents on the grounds of the hospital, they were there, and they couldn't find all of them after that. So some may have fled. And these people tested positive, and now they are back into the population and everything. So it's quite disturbing. Very disturbing. I think yesterday, World Health Organization said 139 people in DR Congo were thought to have died from Ebola out of 600 suspected cases. But on the same day, Congolese health minister told state broadcaster RTMC TV that authorities had registered 159 deaths. So authorities there have temporarily suspended flights, buses, and all other public transport crossing the border as a result of the outbreak. So passenger ferries are also not permitted on the river, which forms part of the border between DR Congo and Uganda. So that's what happened. They went there because they won't give them body of their loved one to bury, and then caused all that unnecessary. I think the same thing happened with COVID. They didn't burn, but some people did not believe that it existed. Just as these people catch the virus,
1: you might think, say, there's a lot of conspiracy theories on Reddit.
0: Yes.
1: And then, you know, it's on everywhere. Social media, yes, that old.
0: Even the vaccines that came out, there were so many conspiracy theories
1: that one
0: about it.
1: But my point is, so if you're going to burn the hospital or the place where people are being isolated, they also have family members. What happens to them if they die?
0: Oh, Lord.
1: Will their family come to you and say, produce my human for me? Like, what's going on here?
0: It's sad. It's really sad. It's disturbing. So those that tested positive, that fled.
1: Now they're back into the population, and then just going to spread the whole thing again.
0: And then you spend more money on tracing and all of that.
1: And that's DRC, right?
0: Yeah.
1: And that's a country filled with war. And oh, no.
0: Well, you said you had lots of sports stories. So
1: I'll switch to entertainment for now.
0: Okay.
1: Because Drake, since he's released 3 new albums, he's doing Adoye online. So there's a father, and there's a single father and his daughter that normally plays Drake's music.
0: Aww.
1: And then he explains the lyrics to the daughter, and then it becomes like a funny moment in the car. Since Drake dropped his new album, he surprised them in the car and then gave them a new, brand new Escalade. Yeah. So that is trending all over, and the dad is emotional.
0: I would have been emotional. Escalade.
1: Yeah. Brand new one.
0: Not even that. Even the thought of seeing Drake.
1: Because the daughter
0: came sitting next to you and everything. That's a
1: good gesture from Drake. And then a lot of people are very happy and saying that, you know, since the whole Kendrick Lamar thing, people were thinking Drake will go down. Nothing will really come out from his camp and all. But he's dropped 3 new albums, which is unusual. Because the album, they encountered.
0: Have you listened to him?
1: I haven't. I'm a big Drake fan, but I'm waiting for everybody to stop doing their
0: noise and everything. They go and soak it.
1: That's one of the I would do. But yeah, that's trending. Also, Barcelona held a party. They had some moment in there where one of their players, one of their goalkeepers, called Wojciech Szczęsny.
0: Okay.
1: Repeat after me.
0: Wojciech Szczęsny. I got it right, no?
1: You were right.
0: Yeah.
1: So he wore a shirt, right? Now, the shirt had an interesting print on the shirt. It had an interesting...
0: My
1: print.
0: Name?
1: No, no.
0: Okay.
1: What about it?
0: It's okay. It's tabbed.
1: So that's the print. It had a burnt iron.
0: No, but it's cool.
1: Yes.
0: It's actually
1: so
0: nice.
1: So thinking he forgot...
0: And then he intentionally wore it to look like, ooh, it's a new thing.
1: Come to find out, it's an actual shirt. Guess the price of that shirt.
0: A burnt shirt is how much over there?
1: $1,390. $1,139.
0: The burnt shirt.
1: $1,139.
0: What's the name of the brand?
1: I think it's from... I'm still trying to look for the brand.
0: It's just a plain white
1: from
0: shirt.
1: Balenciaga.
0: A plain white shirt.
1: Yes.
0: I understand.
1: You need to choose
0: one. $1,000 and who?
1: $139.
0: Wow.
1: Yeah. Will you buy one?
0: Huh? I'm not that. No, it's the billionaire. You can ask him that.
1: Yes.
0: All day dresses I have burnt to my house.
1: Yes. So a white ironing brand graphic shirt, an oversized cotton piece with a deliberate scorch print that sells for $1,139.
0: Give me a minute.
1: Why? What's wrong?
0: No, I'm just thinking of all the things I've burnt at home and how I could have been a millionaire by now. Hey!
1: Yes.
0: But it's cool. It looked good on him.
1: Yes. And people are just surprised.
0: Hey, Balenciaga.
1: Anyway, so yes, still on Manchester City. I mean, they are training a lot because the coach is leaving. They are going to build Pep Guardiola a statue in front of the stadium for his dedication. And his, why are you sad? Like,
0: I'm not sad, but then every time someone talks about building a statue, I remember an artist of ours. That's all. Continue.
1: Irene.
0: No, but you were saying,
1: Irene.
0: I haven't mentioned names.
1: Irene.
0: This is me being a good girl today. Be appreciative before I mention. So they are building statue from him.
1: So they are building a statue for Pep Guardiola in front
0: it's
1: of
0: It's not
1: them.
0: Just talk, they will do it.
1: Oh, they will do it.
0: Continue.
1: Are you going? No, I'm done.
0: No,
1: my stories are done. I'm ready to look for more stories.
0: Okay. So in Nana's home country, we have British singer He's from the US, not UK. Nana, he said US.
1: Yes.
0: So British singer Jessie J has also revealed that she's now cancer free.
1: Oh,
0: a
1: wow.
0: year after publicly sharing her breast cancer diagnosis. Yeah. So she announced the news on Instagram saying that she sobbed for hours before finally feeling able to exhale for the first time in a year. And I like her real name though. She's Jessica Ellen Comish.
1: Oh, that's not her actual name?
0: Jessie J?
1: Yeah.
0: Well, Jessie is from Jessica.
1: And the J?
0: It's from J. So she shared the update while attending a routine hospital checkup, and in a video posted online, she admitted feeling nervous ahead of undergoing an MRI scan, joking about the discomfort of the procedure while remaining hopeful.
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0: For positive results. So she first disclosed in June last year, I think I talked about it here, that she had been diagnosed with what she described as early breast cancer. At the time, she said it was focusing on the word early as a source of strength while undergoing several medical tests and treatments. So despite her diagnosis, she continued performing, including an appearance at Capital Summertime Bowl shortly before undergoing mastectomy. She did that, and she later returned to the stage at the Music Industry Trust Awards, where she reflected on how much her life had changed following her health battle. So a lot of people are happy for her on social media.
1: Okay.
0: We have fans especially doing the most on social media.
1: Of course.
0: Mm-hmm.
1: So back in Ghana, the Vice President, Prophet Jenana Opoku Ajimai, has urged the Ministry of Transport to ensure that the next batch of buses delivered to Metromar Transit are designed to meet cultural and lifestyle needs of Ghanaians. Now, she made a statement while inspecting the vehicles and noticing that they lack sufficient space for the luggage of market women and travelers carrying goods. So the new fleet of Metromar buses are in the country. I mean, they've released 100 so far. But so when you look inside the bus, it looks quite new. You know Ghanaians.
0: You know that shit. Mommy, nani kente. And then do something to come with another luggage.
1: You understand? And then you know how Ghanaians are in trucks, or let's just say a bus. Like we
0: overload most of the
1: all
0: time.
1: All the time. So yes, the new buses are in. But people are still not happy online. Netizens are not happy.
0: Why?
1: They feel the buses will not be maintained the way they are supposed to. You know, Ghana.
0: Based on past experiences, exactly. I think they have.
1: So netizens are talking about how previous administrations had buses in the system. Metromas has been in the system for a long time.
0: Mm-hmm.
1: They went off for about 8 years under the last administration. Now we have it back. What was going to be the different thing this time? But Prof. Jane Nana again says that maintain new Metromas buses to ensure it stays for long. So she's advising everybody, not just the MMT crew or the Metromas workers, but also us as Ghanaians, that we need to help maintain that these buses stay long in the system. Because Irene, your point, your bread. I mean, before I'm a bread.
0: Suffer for
1: me. Let me speak for myself.
0: Please do.
1: Ciao,
0: oh, continue.
1: But when would you put me in the cyber track?
0: Sorry?
1: When will you allow me to be in the cyber track? That's why I was your rigid. Yeah, but I mean, what do you think?
0: Well, I think it's a good thing. Yeah, it will ease up all the struggle. It will help.
1: Don't you think it's too much traffic?
0: A little bit.
1: That's more cars adding to like people than their private cars. Because if there's a rail system, then that means that we are not using the same routes.
0: Mm.
1: But then if there's more cars in the system, that means more traffic. And
0: what would you prefer? More traffic
1: or less buses?
0: Mm-hmm.
1: None of them is more peaceful.
0: No, you're supposed to choose one. It's by force. You pick more traffic
1: over less buses. Because if there are no buses, that means I'm stranded for a long time waiting for a car.
0: Mm-hmm,
1: but if there's traffic, at least it's moving. At least I know I'll get home.
0: So it's a good thing the buses are here to
1: it is
0: to reduce your struggles.
1: Yes,
0: a bit.
1: For now.
0: Yeah.
1: Okay, I said this year, I said me on foot patrol.
0: Yes, you said your bike. We said so many things at the beginning of the year. I said I would go to church, and my boo-boo said I don't even ready. I think it's something that comes with January. You feel like you're unstoppable, like unbeatable, like you're ready to take over the world in just 3 days. Hey, you know.
1: There we are, but...
0: Also, are you done with your stuff?
1: Yeah, a lot of people are just not happy about it, that there's new buses and not railways being fixed over... Recently, what happened with the cows and all that stuff? It just brought up the question of what are we doing as a country to.
0: They have a point, though.
1: You think so?
0: I think they do. I think
1: that's,
0: they do.
1: That's why I asked you if you are happy about new buses in the system.
0: Yeah, I am, but now thinking through it and listening to their submission, should I call it? I do think, in a way, they do have a point. So we'll just see how it goes.
1: Also, the TikToker, Aminat Mahama.
0: My namesake, Sewa.
1: Your friend is Sewa.
0: Why are you shouting? Why?
1: You could do the what?
0: When you hear me call your name, James.
1: So she's been granted 1 million bail with two sureties, one of whom must be a civil servant earning not less than 5,000 naira monthly. Now the court also directed her to deposit her passport or Ghana card with the police and reports regularly to investigators as part of their bail conditions. I have something to say.
0: What?
1: Do people enjoy being arrested? Like, is there like a crave for people to be in handcuffs?
0: The crave is not about being in handcuffs. The crave is about getting a lot of eyeballs and clicks for all those things on social media. Anything to generate, what do you call it? On social media, people do it. Some go extreme, some act silly, and then anything to just get the views and the numbers. I think that is what is causing all this.
1: But I know you can, so you can say stuff about maybe friends. I mean, I'm not saying celebrities are people that you can, you know, say ill things about, but there are people that some of them will not even pay you no mind. Like, you just say it and they'll be like, we're going to win ya. But to go as far as the president of the country.
0: You should have you seen the video?
1: Yes, I watched it today.
0: She was attacking violence as well, telling urgent people to kill him and all of that. It's bad. Another bad year of Ghanaians copying blindly because everybody's into content creating, you must also do it, and then you end up saying silly things and now you're in trouble.
1: So it's content? She thinks it's content?
0: Yeah. She put her phone down, recorded herself, put it on social media.
1: It's disheartening and it's very sad that people would think that somebody, because in, I feel the only good thing for these things is in, maybe this, she will not travel. Because if you are supposed to travel and they check through your records and then you have this there, I don't think you can travel anywhere outside Ghana.
0: I don't think they think about the future. Yeah, they just think in the moment. And
1: I don't know about HRs in Ghana. Maybe someone can help us out. But do they even check some of these things when they're hiring?
0: They're supposed to in Ghana. I know it's done seriously in other parts of the world.
1: Yes.
0: Where they check your criminal records and all of that.
1: Been arrested.
0: But in these parts, I'd like to think they also do same.
1: Yeah. Speaking of HR. Anyways. So she's been granted 1 million cedi bail with two sureties, one of whom must be a civil servant not earning less than 5,000 Ghana cedis monthly, and she must deposit her passport and a Ghana card to the Ghana police and reports regularly to investigators as part of her bail conditions. So yeah, what do you also have?
0: Well, I'm done with my stories, but I'd like to talk to you about queuing. In Ghana, here we queue for everything.
1: Yes.
0: Everything.
1: Yes.
0: From cars to food to what again? Tickets to everything.
1: Even pharmacies.
0: I've never seen a queue in a pharmacy. Hey, darling.
1: Oh, yeah. Oh.
0: I've never seen a queue in a pharmacy.
1: I'll show you the pharmacy.
0: Hey. But it's become so common that we sometimes, we are used to it, so we just accept it. I mean, queuing for your favorite watch, we can accept it. 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Queuing for Trotro is normal. 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
0: Yeah. 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Now, in talking about queues, a message here says that Irene, good afternoon, about queuing. Ghanaians actually queue to attend public toilets too. Happy weekend to you and all the crew. Remain blessed. Afi from Michelle Cup. I haven't seen that too. Derek says pharmacy. You are saying the public. I haven't seen that. This one says, but Irene, I wonder how management employed you guys from Nana. Nana the comedian, even KOJ. You guys are very funny and make me laugh. So, okay, we are just happy people, let me put it that way. We are just happy people. Comedian is Nana. KOJ, yes, I agree. But the rest of us, we are just happy, happy people. Now let me take you to Spintex, where you can find Tiny Hands Daycare. It's actually a first-class international standard care center with an environment, facilities, and personnel to support both able and disabled children with special needs. The nursery has everything to make your ward feel safe. Admission is in progress. And the good thing is you can make an appointment to, you know, have a tour of the facility to see what they offer for yourself and your ward. 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
0: All right. So now that we are done with trends, in your absence, Afi says people also queue for public loo.
3: No, I don't think they do.
0: Oh, she said they do. They do. Why you imagine that you have diarrhea and you have to queue? Hey!
1: I wonder how you stand.
0: You can't stand. You'll be hopping. If you stand still. I was supposed to say it's true. People queue for public.
1: Public restroom. The year is 2026.
0: You think we don't know? No, but yesterday we were talking about landlords that build houses without a washroom. So in cases like that, you'll be forced to use the public key. Why do you keep imagining someone with diarrhea? That's wrong.
1: Diarrhea for funny
0: hole. And Uncle Deirdre had a bunny beer.
1: Thank you, Lord.
0: Hey!
1: I'm not drinking your junior.
0: Derek is like, you have an experience with this. I didn't even think of it.
1: Think about it.
0: It's okay. Mozato said he's eaten. It's okay.
1: Mozato, I'm sorry.
0: Derek is sorry, okay? Mozato, what are we eating? Your mic is off. You can't do that.
1: I'm sorry.
0: Mozato, please, what are we eating? Because this weather...
1: What is that? It's for only one thing.
0: Pork. Osofo said coffee. That's better than your option.
1: For what?
0: Coffee to keep you warm.
1: Yes, I cannot land in peace.
0: You and Bougie being from Odoko. Hey, Mozato is having Banco and Tilapia. Oh, you see? You guys here don't do anything. He says, Banco and Tilapia, dear, you're invited, please.
1: You're not part. Why is my mic off?
0: It's on.
1: Mozato, okay.
0: Very romantic guy. He added, dear, you nana is a monkey bida. Every day you call me bro. Hey. I've been saying I'm getting back to the music and I'm still here, so please, let's do some more dancing. I'll be back later on to talk to you about a new program on our sister station, CTV, that you would love. It's a premium lifestyle and celebratory television show. So I'll give you details of that. But for now, the dancing continues. It's a class drive, and I'm Irene Sewakwa for doing this with Derek at Tukumpo. Stay tuned.

Genocide. See, before I go, let me talk to you about a premium lifestyle and celebrity television show. Lots of you say that there's nothing interesting on TV these days. Why not watch CTV? So many great movies and great shows on CTV. Now, there's Sunshine with NYA, and that's the premium lifestyle and celebratory television show I was talking about. It's designed to spotlight excellence, influence, and positive societal contribution through intimate, in-depth one-on-one interviews, and the show profiles prominent personalities and change makers, uncovering their journeys, values, challenges, and defining moments that shape their success and impact. So the interviews are enriched with high-quality documentary-style inserts and dynamic on-location shoots, offering viewers an amazing, immersive, and authentic storytelling experience. The host is Nanaya Ajari, a.k.a. NYA The Brand, and this shows every Sunday, 8 p.m. on CTV, Ghana's number one. I just want the whole world to know you be mine. Buddy, you're my buddy. Hey, will you be my honey? So this is why I say goodbye to you. It's been the class drive. But then there's a message here that says, please, good evening. This is John Smith from IE Mensa. You guys make my day so sweet. I love you guys. We love you too. And then this one says, it's from Paco inside my probe. He says, I just got home from Kanishi. It's not pleasant over there. The place is flooded. And I witnessed someone's tubers of yam being taken away. I mean, like 30 tubers. It's sad that this happens in Accra after a little downpour, and the Accra research should have a wider range to cover and put attitude should change positively. And this is Paco inside Mamprobi. So yes, this is why I say goodbye to you. It's been the class drive, and my name is Irene Sewa Kwafu. Hopefully on Monday, the whole team returns. That's Zeal, Nana Lion, myself, and then there'll be Derek as well. Till then, stay tuned to Class FM. Enjoy your weekend. Make sure you're relaxed and you're having a good time. And so, yeah, goodbye to you. It's raining. I'm talking plenty because I didn't freeze it. But then, yeah, enjoy your weekend.

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0: Charlie, cream I'm nice. I get some serious meeting.
1: Allah, motion.
0: But Charlie, no credit to you.
1: Oh, but you relax.
0: One more day.
2: Hey, what fun you?
0: Yes, so I borrow small, sort myself out. I pay back.
1: We move.
0: Spoil day. Ah, Charlie, you sure say you did pay back?
1: Yes, so that anytime somebody else they need them, one more day.
0: Be like I for can't borrow some.
1: Hey, you this boy. Don't go there and disgrace yourself.
0: Allah, motion.
3: 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Borrow, so damn, pay back. No more day.
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best, he is the best. This is DJ Eric. Your favorite DJ's DJ's on your dial. This is Eric. Favorite DJs listen to him. This is DJ Eric. Rockin' we with all the best tunes. DJ Eric. He's here and he has all the hits. DJ Eric. Eric Nye Enum Nye. DJ Eric. Coming on. And you're dead, dear, and then a son, DJ Eric Nye, a man for Montier. For all your groovy tunes, listen to DJ Eric. He's got the vibes. I'm chilling with DJ Eric. Yeah, yo, big things, I want big tunes, the man them play. This is DJ Eric. For the biggest tunes, the latest hits, tune in and you locked on with DJ Eric. You ready? Cause I am. I'm tuned in and I'm listening to the best DJ, DJ Eric. Vibe with me, I survive with the best DJ, them called DJ Eric. You don't know. What are them do? What are them do? Ayaga, you're tuned in and you're listening to the man them called DJ Eric. You don't know. Bringing back all the great hits, this is DJ Eric. Oh yeah, he's got all them great hits. This is DJ Eric. Keep it locked here, cause he's got all the hits. Where else you gonna get this? I don't know. DJ Eric, rock my world. See Rasta man, see Rasta man, me I say me I listen to the man them call DJ Eric up on the dot, yeah. Rasta no, say what me I talk a true, ya no say me I talk true things, this is DJ Eric.

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